0: 23 degrees. Sunday warms up to 25. Mostly sunny, but quite windy with a slight chance of a shower later on. A big cool change headed our way for Monday. Cloudy and a possible morning shower, just 14 degrees. And at this stage, Tuesday, partly cloudy, staying cool with a top of 15.
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0: The word for today comes from Genesis chapter 1, verses 3 and 4. And God said, "Let there be light," and there was light. God saw that the light was good, and he separated the light from the darkness. That's Genesis 1, verses 3 and 4. Shine like the moon.
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0: Good morning. Hi, how are you? This is the best of Breakfast with me, Priscilla, on your 96.3. And I'm so glad that you're here. And after the week that we've had, there is plenty to catch up on. One of my favorite parts of this week have been hearing what you've been up to for 96.3's Random Acts of Kindness, where you have chosen simple moments to bless those in your world. This morning, we're also going to go back into a conversation that, for me, got pretty personal. My hubby V joined me in the studio to talk about marriage. 18 years in, we've learned a few things, but we're still learning plenty more. You're about to hear some of that conversation as well. Plus, coming up 4 o'clock today, there is a 2-hour special for King and Country. You are going to hear the songs that you love. And if you miss out, or if you want to hear it all over again, we are going to run it again on Sunday at 6 p.m. So settle in, turn up the volume, and let's jump right on in. Here's David Leonard with Well Done on your 96.3.

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1: This is 96.3, and ladies and gentlemen, boys and girls, aka my besties, step right up, because the gates on this competition that I'm about to talk to you about is about to launch on Monday. Now, there's a few things that are pretty cool happening on Monday. It's school holidays, yay! And around here at 96.3, school holidays become showtime. We are officially launching on Monday Priscilla's Besties Holiday Show. I am so privileged to be your ringleader. There is a spinning wheel that is packed with school holiday adventures that could be yours, but the competition goes like this. If you want a chance to win a spin on that spinning wheel, you've got to sing the next line of this song. Now, I am going to give you a head start. I'm going to play you the first song that will be played on Monday right now. So I want you to listen carefully. Okay, listen carefully, and then you've got to do a bit of homework. You've got to go and find out what the next line is. Okay, here's the song. I'm going to hit play in 3, 2, 1.

0: 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Hey, what happens when I press this?
1: Jesus, you're always better.
0: Oh, oh, did I just give away the next line? Yes, I did. So on Monday, when I give you the cue to call 5241369, if you can sing for me,
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1: You know the song, now experience it live. 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
1: You're listening to The Breakfast Show with Priscilla and Hubby V is in the room. We're talking about marriage, and I love this area because I have to say and praise God that He gave me an incredible husband in UV.
2: Thank you, Priscilla, and thank you, Jesus, for that beautiful gift.
1: Come on, let's go. Now, I want to talk to you about sacrificial love. You know, during the year at church, there's always the series on the different types of love.
2: Yes.
1: But I strongly believe that marriage, it's all got to do with that sacrificial kind of love, about honouring, about serving your other person.
2: So when we talk about love, in English, there's only one word, love, for love.
1: Mm.
2: But in the Bible definition, there's many types of love.
1: That's right.
2: And when you talk about sacrificial love, we're probably referencing agape love, which is modeled by God.
1: Mm-hmm.
2: And sacrificial, unconditional. And in fact, if you really think about what love is by definition, in its ideal form, in its pure form, it cannot be love unless it's sacrificial.
1: Amen.
2: Love does not exist until you express it to the other person, and the other person or the other entity is always what you are showing your love for. It's always about the other person. By God's design, love is meant to be like that. If everyone was like that, if everybody in the world was like that,
1: whoa,
2: and I'm not even talking about marriage here.
1: Come on,
2: but if everyone was like, how can I benefit the other person? There will be no problems in the world. This is, I'm talking about ideally,
1: yeah,
2: and by design. So if I'm always thinking about how can I make somebody else's life better, and the other, and I'm not even worried about myself, because the other person will always be, how can I make his life better? And so I think that's how God had designed it. Of course, we'll muck it up because we're human beings.
1: We're human.
2: But that's what I think sacrificial love means.
1: I love it. When we come back, let's talk about what that looks like for you and I in our marriage. Here's Colony House with One of Those Days on your 96.3. I'm just having

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3: It is all happening right here on your 96.3. I'm here with my best friend, V. Yes, he is the main source of my content.
4: Wow.
3: My hubby V is in the building.
4: In the building.
3: Now, I haven't even offered you a cup of coffee or anything. I'm just excited to get you talking. Now, we are, in fact, shining light on marriage for the very reason that we love it. We know that it's a God-ordained thing, that there's so much in the Bible, so many examples, et cetera, when it comes to marriage. And you and I have been married for 18 beautiful years. Has it always been easy?
4: No, no relationship is meant to be easy.
3: Yeah, this is real talk this morning.
4: But it is worth it.
3: Yeah.
4: I've heard someone saying, I think it was T.D. Jakes, anything worth having is never easy.
3: Oh, that's good. That's good. Now, we have touched on the area of sacrificial love.
4: Yes,
3: you brought
4: have.
3: In the term agape love.
4: Yes.
3: Which means?
4: It's the God kind of love, which is sacrificial love, and it's unconditional. All love comes out of that agape love.
3: Yeah.
4: Yes.
3: And so if we were to bring the listener in to our relationship,
4: yes,
3: what does that look like for you and I, V?
4: So agape love and sacrificial love is perhaps not natural to a human being, but with the power of the Holy Spirit in us, and he's always trying to make us more and more like Jesus. And because of that help, we are trying to live out sacrificial love towards the one that we love, in this case, my wife, Priscilla. And so the way that I would probably say that I do it, sacrifice means giving up something to make sure that I can give whatever I'm giving up for my wife. So in this case of something practical, it would be sacrificing my comfort, the things that I like. Could be just like, oh, what do you want to watch on TV except versus, oh, I don't want to watch that. Or if she asked me for a cup of tea and I wouldn't feel like getting up that moment, and it'll be like, but I better do it, because if sacrificial love is the thing that is at play and the Holy Spirit convicts you, then you would be like, okay, I don't feel like doing it, but neither does she at the moment probably. So why wouldn't I at least try? It doesn't happen all the time.
3: But you're going to make me hesitate from asking you for a good cuppa now.
4: Well, this is the practical stuff. We're trying to be like not all deep. Make sure we can give some practical tips, I suppose.
3: Absolutely. Now we're going to talk about it often being in the small things where it can show up the largest. That is coming up very soon. Here's the Lucas Band with In the Light on your 96.3.

Yeah. Awaken the dawn. 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The dead of the night. My struggle to fight. I see breaking through. I'm reaching for you in the light of my dawn. I'm hearing your call. I'm feeling your draw. The weeping may come, but just for the night, the chains will not fall. The morning is here now.

0: morning. This is The Breakfast Show with Priscilla, and I've got my hubby V joining me today as my co-host. We're talking about marriage.
1: Marriage.
0: Are we experts on the topic? No way.
1: But we are experts on our own relationship.
0: Come on, V.
1: Because we're the only two people participating. And God is there, definitely.
0: Yes. Now, we've been talking about sacrificial love, and I know it can sound like, whoa, that's something really big. Do I need to do an online course to understand that, to be the master of it? What should we actually think of when we hear the word sacrificial love?
1: So to set the limit, we look at Jesus, sacrifice his life. That's the extreme we're working ourselves up to.
0: Yeah.
1: But to bring it down to bite-sized pieces, like I said, be nice to your wife, even when you don't feel like it.
0: Mm-hmm.
1: Well, when you're living together for a long time, you understand the love languages, the way you communicate. Generally speaking, women like, when they tell a story, they like to be heard.
0: Yes.
1: And not really looking for a solution. And I had to learn that the hard way. It's because you are sacrificing your comfort, because whatever feels normal to you feels right. So then when you're doing anything contrary to that, you think, oh, that doesn't make any sense. But from somebody else's POV, her point of view, it makes sense to her. And if it's not a biblical, like, doctrinal thing, you have to work out how can you find the balance. The two shall become one, we spoke about. So even in those point of views, what is important to her, where do we go on holidays? If we go on holidays, what do we do on a weekend? Do we do the... whatever it is.
0: Yeah.
1: And if both people are sacrificing, that's the standard. That's the thing that we hold to. And that's the biblical, I suppose, ideal that we're trying to follow. Whether that happens every day, that's another thing, but through practice and the power of the Holy Spirit, we're getting there.
0: We've
1: been married for 18 years, so...
0: And we're still learning.
1: We're having a lot of practice. Yeah.
0: I would have to say, for me, the way that I see you loving me in this space is you are so quick whenever anything pops up. Well, let's pray about it. That will be your first thing, not for us to sit down and stress, let's try and do it. Let's just pray about it first.
1: It makes sense. When you hear enough sermons, they said, oh, and then I thought, oh, how can I apply that into my life? Then sometimes I'm glad through practice that that's what we have used as our first response.
0: Yeah.
1: Or at least the first five responses or something.
0: No, I have to say, I appreciate that in you. And you know what else I love about you, V? Is that you're supposed to say, what is it?
1: What is it? My good looks.
0: Yeah, good looks are there. But it's the fact that you are so quick to apologize.
1: Oh, thank you.
0: It's not an easy thing to do. I have to admit, I struggle in that space. But with you, whether we're in the same room together or if we've gone in different directions, not because of an argument, like I've had to go somewhere, you will pick up the phone and say, oh, whatever happened before, I just wanted to call you up and say, I'm sorry.
1: This is the hint why I may not have told you. If you feel convicted that it's the Holy Spirit telling you that that thing was not right, then you know, oh, I've got a bigger person to report to. I better go and apologize because the Holy Spirit is in charge.
0: Come on, you're listening to 96.3 coming to you from the heart of Geelong. 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

0: That'll be $12.45 at the window today. Will that be cash or card?
1: A card, thanks. How much is the order for the guy behind me?
0: Oh, let's see. Looks like they ordered a coffee and a cheese toastie. Total is $10.15.
1: Look, I'll pay for his too.
0: Wow, that is so kind of you. Here's your card back and your receipt.
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0: this is the best way to start your day right here with The Breakfast Show. My name is Priscilla and I'm joined this morning by my very, very handsome hubby, V. Hey, V, it's good to have you here.
1: Thank you, Priscilla. You never let me down. You always say I'm handsome and everything. It's quite encouraging.
0: And I mean it. After 18 years, I mean it.
1: Yeah, you got pretty good eyesight, so I know that you mean it.
0: Now, V, the reason why we are here, we are talking about something that we love, and that is about marriage.
1: Marriage.
0: Mm-hmm. We've been married for 18 years. And for
1: happily
0: us,
1: married.
0: Happily married, yes, yes. You are adding all of the words in this morning. For us, it's been quite a journey. Like, I feel like we were kids when we met. I was 19, you were
1: 18
0: years old. And we've grown up together. That's what it feels like to
1: me. Yeah, we grew up together in church and we met in the music team and the youth group.
0: Yeah.
1: So, yeah, we did grow up together in church. And even before that, I'm glad that God raised us in families that were committed in church. So, yeah, we individually grew up in church.
0: Yeah.
1: Yes.
0: So I thought today it would be really awesome if we can just pick your brain a bit, because you are a great lover of the Bible. And I thought, let's just jump right on in and hit a first scripture that we're going to talk about that mentions marriage. And that's found in Genesis chapter 2, verse 24, talking about leaving, about being united and becoming one flesh. What are your thoughts on that, V?
1: The two shall become one.
0: That's
1: is
0: the one.
1: Generally what we hear at the wedding, and it's a very, very powerful thing. Just because we are doing it off script, when you said leaving is what it starts off with, it says leaving your parents behind. So sometimes to gain something, you have to leave something, but I won't bother that point too much, but it is a very important point. But the two shall become one, and the two becoming one can take a lifetime. It doesn't happen at the wedding altar. It's the start of it. But the two shall become one. That word shall can take a lifetime. And it probably does, that we both become one.
0: Wow. It's good. We're already jumping in the deep end.
1: In the deep end.
0: Now, it says and describes marriage in the Bible as a covenant, that it is not simply just a Facebook relationship status, because that's something that people we see complicated, put in that little status on people's profile page. But when we're talking about marriage, it's so much deeper than just a label.
1: That's right, Priscilla. Covenant is a very, very big word. It's more than a promise. Let's use what we hear at the wedding altar, till death do us part. That means you don't even know what the life will be like, but you're already saying till death do us part. And I'm holding myself back from doing all the analogy between what a marriage is, between God and his church, and as a husband and a wife. Everything is by design, the way God has designed things. So the way he has a covenant with us, which is more than a promise, but promise is probably what we can use at the moment, which means the way he shows love is unconditional. So there's no contracts or anything like that. So a covenant is like that. And I think in the olden days, there used to be blood covenant. It's to say that my word is my word.
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1: We have an epic invitation. One could argue we've been working a lifetime on this album called The Most Beautiful Colors. And as a result, we have done a two-hour special digesting the album in a way we'd never done before. You are a miracle. And you're invited to join us. 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
1: In this bulletin, the coalition pushing for reform in school education and a major border force operation at Melbourne Airport. With more, I'm Jaden James. School discipline, less screen time and streamlining teacher accreditation are at the heart of the opposition's plan to reform school education. The Shadow Education Minister will hand down the coalition policy in Sydney today, aiming to restore excellence in Australian schools. It follows a global education test that shows standard in maths, reading and science are falling. Julian Lisa says the PISA test demonstrates the need for root and branch curriculum reform.
2: It indicates that we need to have behaviour standards and back principals and teachers to enforce them. It shows that we need to get screens out of the classrooms and ensure they're only used when there's a clear academic purpose.
1: The student assessment test shows that half of Australians fail to meet the proficiency standard for mathematics. Four Chinese nationals have been busted at Melbourne Airport with around $250,000 worth of illegal cigarettes in their luggage. Border Force says cigarette smugglers are increasingly making drug mule-style runs through Australian airports, cashing in on the illicit tobacco black market. Last financial year, more than 214,000 illegal cigarettes were stopped at the border. 17 extra flights have been scheduled from Perth to Melbourne next week, with more than 6,000 seats added to the route around next Saturday's AFL Grand Final. The Virgin Australia, Qantas and Jetstar services went on sale right after Fremantle's win last night. Gambling reform advocates say despite decades of research and experience with poker machines, governments are failing to protect people from harm. Today marks 70 years since pokies were legalised in New South Wales. Wesley Mission Chief Executive Stu Cameron says losses are still rising and twice the rate of inflation this year alone.
3: Over the 70 years since poker machines were introduced, gambling, particularly on pokies, has our state in its grip, and it's time to see that grip loosen.
1: Figures from last year show that $1 million is lost every hour on poker machines in New South Wales. Overseas, a major era in corporate America has come to an end following Warren Buffett's resignation as chairman of Berkshire Hathaway. The 96-year-old billionaire spent more than 50 years in the role. Christian Ministry for Haiti with Love is trying to get sponsorship to send more children to school in the troubled Caribbean nation. Many classrooms are empty because it costs $300 a term to get an education and because armed gangs control much of the country. The ministry's Rosalinda Hart told Mission Network News the initiative aims to stop the gangs from recruiting children.
4: So what we are trying to do is get kids off the street and get as many as we can in school. Because when you get them off the street, you have less potential gangs. Because gangs use the kids to do their dirty work. So we get them in school, get them busy in school, learn something.
1: For Haiti with Love is aiming to get enough sponsorships to enroll at least 250 children into school for the new year. In sport, Fremantle are into the AFL Grand Final after a historic come-from-behind win to take down Sydney. Dane Metham reports.
5: Despite a hot start from the Dockers, the Swans looked to be in complete control for much of the first three quarters, at one point pushing out to a 28-point lead. Fremantle clicked into gear in a final-term blitz as Shea Bolton and Isaiah Dudley came to life before Mason Cox put the icing on the cake with a big pack-marking goal. The visitors piling on 5-0 to eventually claim the win 83-71 and send them into the club's second ever grand final appearance.
1: Dane Metham reporting. That's the latest Vision National News. I'm Jaden James.
6: And now across Geelong, Werribee and the Surf Coast, it's the 96.3 four-day forecast.
7: Today, mostly sunny, a little breezy and a top of 23 degrees. Sunday warms up to 25, mostly sunny but quite windy with a slight chance of a shower later on. A big cool change headed our way for Monday. Cloudy and a possible morning shower, just 14 degrees. And at this stage, Tuesday, partly cloudy, staying cool with a top of 15.
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7: 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And God said, "Let there be light," and there was light. God saw that the light was good, and he separated the light from the darkness. That's Genesis 1, verses 3 and 4. 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
7: 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And if you are a Forking and Country fan, if it has been part of the soundtrack to your life, well, this weekend is for you. From 4 p.m. today, we are handing over 2 whole hours to their music, the songs that you love, and maybe a few that have carried you through different seasons. And there's another chance to catch it on Sunday from 6 p.m. But first, Saturday mornings belong to some of the best moments that we've had from The Breakfast Show during the week. There have been laughs, there have been conversations that have made us think, and local stories, plus plenty of great Christian music along the way. Wherever you are right now, whatever your Saturday looks like, thanks for letting me be part of it. Here's Corey Asprey with Outsing the Angels on your 96.3.

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1: Who is back in the room with me? It is my happy bee.
2: Good morning, everybody. Thanks, Priscilla, for having me again.
1: Now, bee, let me give you some feedback from when you were here.
2: Yes.
1: I think we love you.
2: Thank you so much.
1: Yeah, you gave us some really good information. You've really challenged us.
2: You sure you're not just being nice to me?
1: No. I have spoken to quite a few people, and they're like, yeah, we like V.
2: Now,
1: it wasn't many people, maybe two people, but it's a good thing. And the reason why...
2: I'll take the two, yes.
1: Yeah, I knew it. The reason why you're here is because we've been talking about marriage all of this week, because it's important that we talk about it.
2: Exactly,
1: and so today is the final day where we're going to kind of land it, but also keep it to be continued.
2: We've mentioned to the listeners that we've celebrated 18 years of marriage, so we've got some runs on the board,
1: right?
2: We do. Very good.
1: I like it.
2: And we are experts in our own marriage.
1: Yes. I think we're allowed to say that.
2: Yes.
1: I thought it would be a really good thing just to let the listeners know that before we actually got married, because we dated for 7 years, which is a long time. If you ask my family, it's a long time. Every year, has he proposed yet? No. Has he proposed yet? No. Year five, has he? It was a long time. But there was a lot of prep that you and I did before we met at the altar.
2: Yes.
1: The most important thing I think we did was we had the tough conversations before you put the ring on my finger, which was how important kids were to you. Because in case, and the listeners don't know, I've always had a bit of trouble here. So doctors told me, hey, if you want to have kids, you're going to have a little bit of, you know, doctor intervention.
2: Yes.
1: So I told you that and I said, hey, how does that sit on your plan?
2: That was one of the important conversations we've had. Our goals, our visions, does it align or not? And so it's important to have those conversations like we were discussing. I remember we were saying the covenant, till death do us part.
1: Yeah.
2: So which means these are the discussions we're going to have where these important things don't get in the way because we cannot be agreed. Read. I'm going to quote some Bible verses. Amos 3:3.
1: Hey, yes.
2: It says, how can two walk together unless they're agreed? So all this Bible stuff that we've grown up with and we've committed ourselves to live our lives by, because we don't know how to live this life unless it's the way God has designed it. So yeah, we did all this training, growing up in church and reading books and talking to loved ones and people that we respect.
1: And I think one area also that we really focused on was the money side of relationships. Like, how are we going to do a joint account? How do we look at money once the two shall become one?
2: Yeah.
1: And it was really important that you said, no, it's not your money, my money. It's our money because it's our
2: life. I thought you said...
1: Hey, be careful. See a cheeky grin on your face, me.
2: I thought you said your money is my money and my money is my money.
1: No, that comes to snacks, and that's your snacks and my snacks, all right?

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3: Good morning. Hi, how are you? 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
4: Friday.
3: That's right. And V, have you had a great week?
4: I've had a really good week. It's been a busy week.
3: It has.
4: And it's been a fulfilling week coming here on the show and having a conversation with you.
3: And shout out to you, despite the busyness of your week, you've managed to clear the laundry. Like, there's no dirty clothes in the house. So a big thank you for that. I reckon, round of applause. That's going out to you, V.
4: We might be clearing our dirty laundry here.
3: No. And it's okay because we're all family. This is a safe space.
4: Yes, very good.
3: All right, V, we are talking about marriage. And I thought, you know, the word seasons, it's not a fun word for you because you think, oh, it's just so Christianese that we talk about different seasons of life.
4: I like seasoning.
3: Yeah, me too, especially when it comes to chips. Give me extra chicken salt on that.
4: 11 herbs and spices.
3: Okay, no free advertising.
4: Sorry, yeah.
3: But I do want to talk about seasons in marriage.
4: Yes.
3: We talk about the honeymoon period. We talk about being over and now we're into real life marriagehood. Amy, is it just the same thing every single day? What has marriage life been for you 18 years in?
4: Yeah, that thing of the honeymoon period will die down. I don't remember like noticing that. I think it's important who you marry.
3: That right there.
4: Okay, I'll just talk from my side.
3: Yeah.
4: There was this thing where I grew up reading the Bible, and there was this concept where you hear this in Samuel, I think. Mm. David inquired of the Lord. So as a little kid, when I was reading that, I was like, oh, that's the secret. If you inquire of the Lord, you'll get success. That's how I interpreted
3: that.
4: Wow,
3: that's a revelation right
4: there.
3: Yeah,
4: and so even when we were... When I was praying to God, who do I get married to? Yeah. I know for a fact that God brought us together. And so it hasn't felt like that, oh, it's a honeymoon period. Now it's the struggle period. We go through struggles. Mm-hmm. That's the cycles of life. But it's not because of we are not close anymore and we are close and it was just like all the emotions or whatever during the early days of dating or whatever.
3: Yeah.
4: I think we've had fun the whole way through and still having fun and we're still planning to have a lot of fun.
3: Yeah.
4: What do you think?
3: I think we definitely have different seasons that have touched our borders in terms of seasons of health, like when I had my knee done.
4: Yes, yeah.
3: We've had different seasons when it comes to employment. We were both employed, both unemployed.
4: Yes.
3: Even COVID coming into that particular season of life where we moved from Canberra down to Melbourne. Different things have struck us. But one thing that we've never done is let go of each other's hands and never stopped. Lord, what do you want to do with us through this season?
4: It's because of till death do us part. What we were saying, we had already predetermined that at the altar. Mm. You already decide. You have to make sure you stick to your word.
3: So good. We're going to come back and V's going to tell us what role the Wailing Wall played in our relationship. Got you thinking, well, tell us now. No, you're going to have to come back for that. This is 96.3 coming to you from the heart of Geelong.
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0: are here on The Breakfast Show with Priscilla and V this morning. We are wrapping up the conversation about marriage. And before we went to a quick break, I said, what role did the weeping wall play in our relationship?
1: Okay, I'll tell you very, very, very quickly.
0: Yeah.
1: Wailing Wall is in Israel, and my mom was visiting Israel, and that's where people gather, and they are actually wailing and like where they pray to God. So my mom was collecting all the prayers from everyone in church. This is in the 90s.
0: Yeah, so how old were you?
1: I was probably in grade 7, somewhere around there. And so people wrote their prayer request, and my mom took it, and I think you stick it in between the bricks there, and then you pray. So that's what I was told as a little kid, and I was, at that time, my prayer goal was, oh God, I want to be in the soccer team. And
0: did that happen?
1: I think it did, actually.
0: As in national level?
1: Oh, no.
0: Okay.
1: not at national level, no.
0: Neighborhood level.
1: No, just on SBS level where I watch the World Cup early in the morning.
0: Nice.
1: So anyway, I opened another guy at church's his prayer request because he was much older than me.
0: See, that's really creepy. And why then, are you opening other people's prayer requests?
1: I know, right? But I'm glad I did. You'll be happy that I did. So I opened it and I saw him writing he's believing for a wife, a life partner and all that. I thought, oh, this is pretty good, because as a 13-year-old or whatever, I had bigger things to pray for than just to make the soccer team.
0: Yeah.
1: So I copied most of his prayer to find a good wife. You are an answer to prayer, and that's what the Wailing Wall and you have in common.
0: That's amazing. So you had put down a list of all the things you wanted in your wife to be.
1: That list was helped by my aunties, who said she has to be a Christian, yes. She has to be the same culture.
0: Mm.
1: And one of my aunties said she also has to be in the music team. I said, oh man, these guys are making it so hard. And but thank God he answered every single requirement on that list that I had.
0: That's amazing. Got to put some air horns in there. Yes. I am an answer to prayer.
1: Amen.
0: Sometimes that's what gets me through the day.
1: Wow.
0: But the reason why I wanted to touch on that, V, because it is so important to align yourself with the right person.
1: Yes. To be in a relationship is a gift from God. It is important to align yourself with the right person, but it is not as important as aligning yourself with any person.
0: Give us a little bit of a snapshot into that thought.
1: It is not good for man to be alone.
0: Come on.
1: That's what the Bible says.
0: Come on.
1: But not at the expense of being with anybody to fulfill that.
0: Ooh, good one. Hold that.
1: Yes.
0: Hold that right there. 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If you're like me and you want to hear what V has to say next, stick around.
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1: We are back on The Breakfast Show with Priscilla and V talking about marriage. Now, before the break, V gave us a deep thought. What was it that you said, V?
2: In the Bible, it says it is not good for men to be alone.
1: Yeah. Why did you mention that?
2: Everything that we do, everything that we share, I don't want to share opinions. It's things that we have studied in the Bible and we believe and try to incorporate in our lives. Otherwise, opinion, anyone can have opinions and everyone does have opinion. So it is not good for men to be alone. That's what God said. After he created everything and he said everything was good except this moment. And so it is not good for men to be alone. And at that time, Adam was with God.
1: Yeah.
2: And he still said it's not good for men to be alone. An inherent need in human beings is to be with somebody.
1: Wow.
2: Right? It's an inherent need. We are social creatures.
1: Yeah.
2: So we are all looking to be with somebody, our life partners, because that's how we are designed. And this is not like, oh, I just only need God. I don't need anybody else, because God was there at that time.
1: Yeah.
2: And God said it's not good for men to be alone. So that drives us to look for our life partners, because we want to find that person to do life with and all the other dreams and goals that we have. But it is important that just because we have that need, we don't fulfill it with anybody, because if you mix or align yourself with somebody else that you're not meant to be with, you'd rather be alone than be with the wrong person.
1: Ooh, okay, I'm going to stop you right there. In the Bible, it talks about marriage being a gift and also being single as a gift. How does that tie into what you've just dropped right there, V?
2: So like I said, it's my belief from the Bible, you join yourself with the right person, but not at the expense of joining yourself with the wrong person.
1: Yeah.
2: It is okay for you to be single because there's, you talked about seasons before.
1: Yeah.
2: And so some people are married and then single again for different seasons in life or whatever reason. But you have to understand that this is a gift that two people come together. And sometimes some people do not have that gift. The person that we look up to in the Bible is Jesus.
1: Yes.
2: He was not married.
1: That's true.
2: Unless in the spiritual sense, he's married to the church. A different conversation.
1: Yeah.
2: But in a physical sense, he was not married. Paul wasn't married. There was also widows in the Bible who stayed widows.
1: Yeah.
2: So single again. It shouldn't be like we try to attain if it is not for you. Like, we don't have kids. And we know that it's not like we're less than anybody else. And it's not a gift that God let us have. We're good uncles and aunties.
1: The best, I have to say. So what you're saying, that marriage is not for everybody.
2: And we should not feel bad if it is not for you.
1: Yes, say that again one more time.
2: You should not feel bad that it is not for you. I know your friends are getting married and you see all the Facebook posts like you were mentioning the other day.
1: Yeah.
2: But if it's not for you, then it's okay. But perhaps it is for you, but you're not ready for the person.
1: Ooh.
2: That's another conversation.
1: You are going into dangerous waters today.
2: Yes. Please have me back, Priscilla.

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0: It's been a really great week talking about marriage on The Breakfast Show, and I'm so grateful for your company, especially at this hour of the morning. I've got my hubby V here. Hey, V.
1: Good morning, everybody.
0: And I just said during the break that you're almost giving us an ice plunge bath experience with what the nuggets you're dropping, the revelations. Wow. Oh, you're not holding back.
1: Wow, all the endorphins are flowing there.
0: Yeah, I love it. And we've been talking about the fact that marriage and singleness are gifts from God.
1: Exactly. It's a gift from God, and you have to value it and see it as such. I mentioned something that perhaps marriage is not for everybody. And let me encourage you why I said that.
0: Yeah.
1: You as an individual are created by God with a purpose. And sometimes that purpose comes to fruition when you align yourself and join with somebody else. But you have to value yourself to a level where you're a child of God with dreams and goals and purpose. Jeremiah 29:11, I know the plans that I have for you. You are who you are because God has made you. So you should be happy in yourself and complete in yourself that you are enough with God. You don't have to find somebody else to complete you. We use language like, my other half. As a phrase, it's okay. It sounds good. It's not the other half. The other person does not fulfill you, but complements you.
0: Oh, there's a big difference.
1: Doesn't complete you, but complements you. You are completed by God. And it's too much pressure to put on another human being to complete you. I'm saying this to say that you are valuable and you have to value yourself first. And then when you're in that position, perhaps then you'll be even more strict with who you align yourself with. Because am I going where God wants me to go? And is this person going on the same journey or not?
0: Yeah.
1: And I think when you value yourself that much, because you know who you are and whose you are, like we learn at church, then it won't be important. Let me just get married with anybody or whatever, because I'm too valuable to mix with the wrong person.
0: That's incredible. And V, a friend of ours has popped into my mind. She was in her 30s, you know, all she wanted in life was to be somebody's wife, and all she wanted to be was to be somebody's mum. And that didn't seem to come across her pathway. Every altar she would be, every altar call she'd be at the front crying, prayer requests. Everybody just knew. She was the one that would babysit for the circle of friends that were married and had kids so that they could go do their date nights. And she was the greatest auntie. Mm. But then as she just kept on going and changed her focus, went hard after God, he turned her whole situation around. Am I right?
1: You are right, yeah.
0: And today, she's not only married, but she's also expecting her first baby, which is absolutely amazing.
1: Yes.
0: Now, that didn't happen just because she just sat down crying, saying, oh, God, you've forgotten about me. All I want is this is me. She turned her perspective around to say, I'm chasing after you.
1: Yes.
0: She wasn't just chasing after her husband. Her focus changed to her chasing after God. Now, that won't be everybody's testimony.
1: No.
0: But I wanted to just say that for some encouragement, to keep your eye on the right him.
1: Mm.
0: Not a him in human form, a him in God form.
1: Yes.
0: Because that's where your completion is. That's what you just said before.
1: Yes.
0: Somebody will compliment you here on earth. It could be your husband. He could be a great friend.
1: Yes.
0: But the one that completes us, you got to look up and find him
1: there.
0: Exactly. This is absolutely amazing. So grateful that I married you, and I'm not returning you or trading you in for a newer version.
1: Thank you.
0: Let me tell you that.
1: Till death do us part.
2: Greetings to you. John and Luke here with For King and Country. I'm gonna set my world on fire. We have an epic invitation. One could argue we've been working a lifetime on this album called The Most Beautiful Colors. 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You are a miracle. And you're invited to join us. We'd love to sort of proverbially break bread with you and play you The Most Beautiful Colors.
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0: finishing it. It's a breakfast show with Priscilla and V. It's been really good talking to you about marriage. Like, we talk about it all the time when we go out for date nights, driving in the car, because it's something that we value every single day.
1: Yes, yes. And what we are discussing is what we understand in scripture for every part of our life. So then when we are doing date night, marriage comes in, relationship comes in, goals, visions.
0: Absolutely. Yes. Now, did we think that when we got married, there'd be 500 people at our reception? Not at all. But that's only for that event. They don't come into everyday life with us.
1: No.
0: All of the tables are packed away, all the gifts are open, it's you and your other person. And that's why, for me, marriage is very important, because sometimes we don't have enough conversation before we say I do to really know each other. So what V and I are encouraging you, if you're listening right now, if you are married, every single day, would you dedicate just 20 minutes? I know you're probably saying, P, that's a lot of time. Would you dedicate 20 minutes specifically for some couch time where there's no devices, there's no distractions? It's just you two looking at each other and having a deep conversation, telling your loved one how your day went.
1: Exactly.
0: Telling them what you struggled with, telling them if there's something that's going on. No distractions, no phones, no Netflix, just you and your loved one having that connection time. I tell you what, it will change your relationship.
1: And to think that kind of one-on-one is difficult to do, why is it difficult?
0: Mm.
1: That's the person you decided to spend your life with, and 20 minutes with that person is difficult. And it can be depending on what your scenario is. I get it. But I think we should work towards where we can be honest with each other. Can I share a quick story, Priscilla?
0: Yeah,
1: Very quick. We are having coffee, you and I.
0: Yeah.
1: This is in Canberra. And the sign on the wall says, I forgot what the sign says, where will we meet? So I don't want to give the name of the cafe. And then on the left-hand side of us, and there's another couple having coffee. And the husband is reading his newspaper.
0: Oh, yes, yes.
1: And the wife is also, doing something on the magazine or crossword, whatever.
0: Yeah.
1: And then this thought dropped in my mind, and I shared that with you. You blink your eye, and then you are like that couple.
0: Mm.
1: And that couple was probably at least 30 years our, you know, future.
0: Yeah, yeah.
1: And just like that, we will be like that. So, and sometimes you mention, I don't know if I'll get to hold your hand again. So those are moments in reality that something that grounds you to make sure that you make the most of the moment that you have with your loved one. Because you may not get that moment again. And we were saying, oh, we are praying for get married the right person and all the other things that we mentioned in the previous talk break. And now that you have that person that you have to share your life with, I think we should value the conversations, where our life is going, all of those kind of things, because that's what we prayed for. We have to steward the answer to prayer that God gave us.
0: Ooh.
1: And you never know, just like that, 30 years will pass. Will you still be like that couple?
0: Oh, that's good. You know,
1: having a coffee together.
0: What comes into my mind? You're praying for that blessing, but then when you get that blessing, it can become a burden. Let that not be the reality.
1: Yeah.
0: What a great way to wrap up Marriage Week. V, a big thank you to you for stopping by and sharing such gold. I can hear everybody giving you a huge round of applause. Everyone's going crazy. I can hear them. I can hear them in the distance. Everybody's going crazy. Thank you. V's finally going to stop talking. Just joking. Nah, love you heaps. Thank you so much for that wisdom. Let's have you back in the studio talking about another topic very, very soon. Hey, have a great weekend, everyone. We'll be back on Monday at 6 a.m. for the best way to start your day right here on The Breakfast Show on your 96.3.
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4: That'll be $12.45 at the window today. 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
1: 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I've been listening to it 20 years. I really like listening to the sermon. 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

0: That'll be $12.45 at the window today. Will that be cash or card?
1: A card, thanks. How much is the order for the guy behind me?
0: Oh, let's see. Looks like they ordered a coffee and a cheese toastie. Total is $10.15.
1: Ah, look, I'll pay for his too.
0: Wow, that is so kind of you. Here's your card back and your receipt.
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5: We all have special friends and relations who we love dearly. And one of the hardest things is knowing that they may pass away before we do. We might not even get a chance to say goodbye. But when we do get a chance at the end to say goodbye, it's an unequaled privilege. One of our closest friends in Australia passed away 3 years ago, and we were able to sit with him and his wife at the end. We all told stories of our favourite memories and we laughed. A couple of times we got up to leave and he said, "No, stay, there's more to retell." And at the end of the day, we prayed and we said goodbye and thank you and we left. We cried. But afterwards, I realised that the way we spent our last day wasn't so much because it was the last day, although it was, because it was the way we spent every day we were together. We always laughed and told stories and prayed. And today, it makes me want to live with my family and friends in such a way that we'll do exactly the same thing at the end as we do today, if we have a chance to say goodbye.
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1: We have an epic invitation. 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
1: And the weather for today for Geelong and the Surf Coast, will jump outside. It's a lovely day out there. Hey, no rain and a sunny, winds westerly 35 to 40k, so a little windy. But decreasing early this afternoon, 20 to 30k, then tending northwesterly. Reducing even more, 15 to 20k winds in the evening. A strong wind warning in place for today for Port Phillip Bay and a top today of 24 degrees.
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1: And Genesis chapter 1 verses 3 and 4. And God said, let there be light. And there was light. And God saw that the light was good. Genesis 1, 3 and 4.
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1: It is Steve Mack with you on a Saturday. Albo, great to have your company. Loved 1 p.m. and on the way this hour, a chat with the CEO of Focus on the Family Australia, Hilton Edwards. We're talking about fathers again and how to repeat or not repeat your dad's good and bad traits. All dads have got good and bad, of course. So we're going to have a chat about that and a little bit of a long chat today. So we'll do that in two parts. Also a little later on this hour, a little bit of comedy for you. Tim Hawkins, a very funny guy, stand-up Christian comedian, talking about reading the or writing down the wrong psalm when he was giving his autograph. That's a very funny story. That's along this hour. Great music, of course, as well. And don't forget, at 4 p.m., the For King and Country special. They've just dropped the new album yesterday, and 2 hours of For King and Country coming up your way from 4 p.m. Right now, though, let's kick off this hour with Jeremy Camp and Revival on 96.3 from the heart of Geelong.

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Sanctus Real Dare to Hope and Franny Cash. 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On the way real soon, a chat with Hilton Edwards, the CEO of Focus on the Family Australia. But right now, let's continue with some music. The latest from Justin Michael on 96.3.

0: Don't you have an umbrella?
1: No, I left mine at home.
0: Yeah, you're drenched. Oh, take mine.
1: Wow. Are you sure?
0: Yeah, I have a raincoat.
1: Oh, thank you so much.
0: My pleasure. Take it.
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0: Glasgow DM, Waste of Time, Remnant House, Counted All Joy on 96.3 from the heart of Geelong. Joining us today on the line is Hilton Edwards, CEO of Focus on the Family Australia. Now, we've been talking about dads, fathers, Father's Day a couple of weeks ago now, and you know what, I think a lot of dads repeat what they've seen from their dads. We learn from previous generations, don't we? And a lot of us are doing that all the time. What do we learn from our own dads, whether it's good or bad? How does that show up in how people parent now?
1: Well, I think, Steve, it's probably a good place to just sort of share a little bit of my own story. My parents were actually divorced. And so my father used to come and collect my sister and I on a Saturday, and we'd spend the Saturday with him. And then every sort of so often we'd actually go there for a weekend or whatever it was. And one of the things that my father did that actually always let me down was that he would make a promise and then not deliver. And so I can remember a number of times just sort of, you know, sitting outside our house waiting for my dad. He told us he was going to be there at 8 or 8:30, and we're still sitting there at 10. And that's just, you know, it was something that really stuck with me. It really hurt. It really stuck with me. And so I've always said that to my children, if I make a promise, even if I don't say this is a promise, even if I just make a commitment or something like that, or I say I'm going to be somewhere at a particular time, I'm there, you know. And yes, it is a lot easier nowadays. You can send a quick text message and say, hey, I'm running 10 minutes late or 15 minutes late. But I think that really stuck with me. And so for me, having grown up with that, I totally flipped the script. I said, no, I want to make sure that I'm not like that. That which happened to me from my father, I turned right around.
0: But so often the script is not flipped, hey? So why is it so common for men to say, oh, look, I'm never going to do what my dad did, and then they catch themselves doing exactly what their dad did? Why is that?
1: Well, I think we all go in with good intentions. But a lot of the time we might default to autopilot, actually. That's what it is. And so if on autopilot, our brain is programmed to not care or just let somebody down or whatever it is, if that's the way we were raised and that was always the autopilot method that we received, our autopilot could default back to that. And that's often the case. You know, men might want to do something, but they might just fall back into like autopilot mode where they don't actually think about it. And they do things that are not actually what they would like or choose to do. But because they're not being intentional, they end up falling back into rhythms that are probably more on autopilot than they are on, you know, pre-thought out sort of involvement.
0: A very important word you said there was intentional. And I've been focusing on that word a lot lately with interviews. So what does intentional change actually take for a dad? Is it willpower or something else?
1: I think there's a number of things, you know, and each of us are different. I think for most people, you need to name the pattern. So you need to say, hold on a minute, I recognize that I'm not good in this area, so I'm going to name that I'm always late, or that I, you know, don't show up for my kids or whatever it is, and I'm going to name it. Another thing is to hold yourself accountable. Now, sometimes we struggle doing that to ourselves. So having an accountability partner is often good. You know, I catch up with other men and we catch up once a week and we talk about those things. We say, where have we done well as fathers and where have we done badly as fathers, you know, kind of thing.
0: Yeah.
1: And we're open about it. And that kind of, because then we almost challenge each other to say, hey, you know, can we do better next week? And yes, we can. And so that's always a good thing to be able to, you know, sort of hold yourself accountable to somebody else. And then also I think a very important thing is faith. You know, for a lot of people, when they come to faith, they actually become better fathers. So that's a really, really good thing. And, you know, that's another way of practically, you know, becoming a better, becoming more intentional, really.
0: Absolutely. Intentional is such an important word right there. Hey, Hilton, stick around. We'll come back to more of this subject in just a few moments. Right now, back to the music with Margaret W. Smith, Wilds of Sound on 96.3.

0: Need to Breathe. And Tori Kelly, I've got a story. Mugging W. Smith, Wired for Sound on 96.3 from the heart of Geelong. We've got Hilton Edwards on the line, the CEO of Focus on the Family Australia. We're talking about repeating your dad's good and bad traits. And you know what? With generational traits are certainly there. Something important is trying to break the cycle, I guess the generational cycle too. It's not about rejecting your dad, is it, completely? It's about keeping what was good and consciously trying to replace what wasn't good.
1: Yeah, that's so important, Steve. You've hit the nail on the head there. That's it. So you keep what was good and you change what wasn't good. And then that way we actually hand down something better to the next generation. And so that's so important that we as fathers, it's not that we're trying to compete with our dads in any way, but it's a case of handing down a better role model to your children. And so if you keep doing that through the generations, we're going to have better and better dads each and every generation.
0: Yeah, and I think with guys who haven't got a dad to look up to, and there are some people like that, I think men's groups are important, especially church men's groups, and they can link in with someone there who has got some great advice and can lean on them and be accountable to them as well and learn from other men in that sense. Well, you mentioned faith before, and coming to faith often becomes the turning point where men get the tools, they learn the tools and support to actually change the pattern rather than just wanting to change.
1: Yeah, I think that's it. You know, I think each and every one of us has our own faith journey, and when we do come to faith in Christ, we want to be better people. You know, we want to be better people. And who better to be better people than for our own family, for our own kids? And so that can often be the motivator for us to change. The other good thing about church is that it often has good male role models within the church. So you can tap in to somebody else. You can tap into some other advice. You can tap into some other group or whatever it is. I mean, I've been a part of churches where the men go away for a weekend. I've been a part where where they go away on their own, where they go away with their sons and things like that. So it's really, really a good environment, a good network to connect with. And if you need to change, join a church and find a good mentor.
0: Absolutely. Now, of course, you don't have to be perfect or if you had a perfect dad to become a good dad, and you don't have to be a perfect dad because there's no such thing as perfect anyway. No one's a perfect dad. You just have to decide on purpose that you're going to be intentional and that you're going to pass your intentional goodness to your kids onto the next generation.
1: That's so true, Steve. And that word intentional, which you like, is very, very pertinent for this. Doing things on purpose, making sure that you are intentional about time you spend with your kids and the direction you take in that relationship, and then just building into it. You know, so it's just so important. And for each and every dad, there is help out there. Make sure that you go and you get the resources, get the help that you need.
0: That's great stuff, Hilton. And look, thanks for joining us again today. We'll catch up with you again next week. Hilton Edwards, CEO of Focus on the Family Australia. People want some resources from Focus Australia. Where do they go to?
1: Absolutely, Steve. We've got literally thousands of resources on our website. It's families.org.au. That's families.org.au. And put your search in. 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

0: I'm Joy Ravella. I know it's not possible for everyone to make it to church on Sunday mornings, so I'm bringing church to you. 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

0: Jeff Schlitter, all in on 96.3 from the heart of Geelong. Well, I love a Saturday arvo, and I love a bit of a laugh. Here's some comedy from Tim Hawkins.
1: I was doing a show, and I did pretty good. And after the show, they took me to this room with this table, had a pen on it. I'm like, okay, what do you want me to do here? And they said, well, we're going to let some people in, and we want you to sign autographs. And I said, okay, I can do that. And they did. They opened the door, like 100 people line up at that table for my autograph. I'm like, oh, sweet. I felt pretty good about myself. The first lady in the line, she walks up to me, and she goes, would you put your favorite Bible verse under your name for me?
2: Okay.
1: Well, my favorite Bible verse is Psalm 34, verse 8. It says, taste and see that the Lord is good. Happy are those who take refuge in him. That was my favorite verse. But that night, I forgot the verse. I just blanked on it. You know how sometimes, you know? So I'm thinking, I'm like, oh, it's Psalm something. I got to pick something. And I said, oh, I'll just have to make up a verse here. So I did. I picked Psalm 38, verse 7. Just picked it out of thin air. Psalm 38, 7. Okay, I did it. Like an idiot, I did them all that way. Tim Hawkins, Psalm 38, 7. Hope you enjoyed the show. So I'm driving home that night. I'm like, oh, Lord, I hope that was a good verse. I get home and I look up Psalm 38, verse 7. And to my horror, it says, lo, I have a painful disease.
0: I think that's absolutely hilarious. So Christian, come stand-up comedian Tim Hawkins here about writing down the wrong psalm when he's signing the autographs. Very, very funny right now. Back to the music with We Are Messengers and Love on 96.3.

feel this heartache. Is anyone around? Feels like we're running round in circles. We can't catch a breath. 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Yeah, just when I can't take no more.

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Lifetime Jesus, Desire Queen and Brandon Lake, Can't Steal My Joy on 96.3 from the heart of Geelong. Steve Mack for a Saturday Arvo. Now, coming your way real soon, Peter Sakia, Christian Life Coach and Couples Counsellor, will join me. And also, we're continuing our series and wrapping up the series about Love is Blind. Also coming up, our very own Brekkie host, Priscilla, will join me on the line for some world observations. Look forward to that. It was rather amusing. Right now, though, back to the music with the Tanny Brothers. Story Isn't Over on 96.3.

0: And now across Geelong, Werribee and the Surf Coast, it's the 96.3 four-day forecast.
1: And the weather for today for Geelong and the Surf Coast, will jump outside. It's a lovely day out there. Hey, no rain and a sunny, winds westerly 35 to 40k, so a little windy, but decreasing early this afternoon, 20 to 30k, then tending northwesterly. Reducing even more, 15 to 20k winds in the evening. A strong wind warning in place for today for Port Phillip Bay and a top today of 24 degrees.
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1: And Genesis chapter 1 verses 3 and 4. And God said, let there be light. And there was light. And God saw that the light was good. Genesis 1, 3 and 4.
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1: Yeah, Steve Mack with you on a Saturday. Alvo, good to have your company this afternoon, a bit after 2 p.m. And coming your way a little later on in the hour, a chat with Peter Sulkea, Christian life coach, Christian couples counsellor, continuing our series and wrapping it up about Love is Blind. Priscilla, our very own Brekkie host, will also join me on the line a little bit later on with some world observations. Always got some fun stuff to chat about right there. And much more on the way. But right now, let's kick off this hour with Susina, Pure Average on 96.3.

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of the harmonies there, Natalie Grant. You will be found, Forrest Frank, and Thankful on 96th Street. Now, don't forget, a couple of hours to go, just under 2 hours to go for the for King and Country special. Of course, they dropped their brand new album yesterday, and the 2 hour special will feature every song from their new album and the stories behind the songs as well. Looking forward to that coming up at 4 p.m. right after my show. Also coming up, Peter Sukia, Christian life coach, Christian couples counsellor, wrapping up the series Love is Blind. Right now, though, back to the music with Natalie Lane, still running to you on 96.3.

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2: 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Chariots? 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And the reason why it's my favourite, chariots and horses were strength, but we're going to be people that trust in the name of the Lord our God.
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0: Jay King, Hard Plays, Vision of Leo, See Your Face on 96.3 from the heart of Geelong. Steve Mack with you and Peter Sakia on the line right now, continuing our chat from last week. Love is Blind, and we're talking right now about marriage and the vows of marriage. When you get married, well, you speak some promises. You say some vows to each other. And these vows aren't just random words. They're very important words, aren't they?
1: Yeah. And that's, we are holding for better, for worse, richer, poorer, sickness and health, as I just mentioned. And we love and we cherish till death, according to God's holy law. And then the rings are exchanged and we make a statement to honour each other, honour our bodies, within the love of Father, Son and Holy Ghost. It's very solemn. It's made in the presence of the celebrant or pastor or priest and in front of our friends and family. So it's a very solemn moment. And look, we do make it solemn, but I think we also forget what we've said. They're very important words. Sickness, being poor. You know, we went through a stage in our marriage in perhaps the first 10 years, our kids were little, where we had to sell our house because a business that we set up just didn't work and we lost all the money. So we had to sell our house. We had to go and we were able to buy another one, but a lot cheaper in a different suburb. So, you know, sometimes things don't go how you want. You just got to get together and work it out together, but it's hard. You got to communicate. It's all about communication.
0: Yeah, it certainly is. Now, we've been talking about the honeymoon period, the honeymoon feeling, if you like, and then that seems to disappear. And sometimes some stress, some tension can ensure. How do you resolve that? How,

0: how do you do things differently than the what you would do before that?
1: For me, if I look back and think about our marriage, I think I would have been a lot stronger about us getting help earlier. I was a bit intimidated by my husband because I was a new Christian. I was a Christian 3 months when I got married. So I just got saved and then we got married. He ran after me after I got saved because he liked me, but now she's saved. Now I'm going for it. So I was a baby Christian. And this stuff about submission, you know, I really took that to heart. But that's not my personality, you know.
0: Yeah.
1: That was really hard for me. And so, but I took it to heart and so I submitted. And sometimes I didn't speak up, Steve. So this is a message to all you girls listening. You are allowed to voice your opinion. At the end of the day, somebody's got to call the shots, you know. Somebody's got to have the bottom line. So there's nothing wrong with that plan of God's. However, yeah. We are allowed to speak and I didn't. So I should have been stronger. I stayed because I loved my husband, I loved my children and I loved God, but it was really, really rough for too long. So doing it differently, that's how we've done it differently. I also read a book about 20 years in, which was Boundaries in Marriage. So that was one of those books I mentioned last week, sat on the floor of a Christian bookshop, pulled out all the books on marriage. That was one of them, Boundaries in Marriage. I cried throughout the whole book, highlighted nearly the whole book and started to put some in place. I cried because I hadn't done it. So that's another, that's a really good book for girls and guys to get a hold of. Yeah.
0: So, Peter, thank you so much for joining us today. We'll continue this series about love is blind. And next week we'll talk about some advice to maybe those that are thinking about getting married, some advice for the ladies and the guys as well. We'll catch you again next week.
1: Okay, see you then.

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1: 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That's on the way. Real soon. Music also in the mix. Brett Nicole and Macy Me coming your way. Good.

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12: You've been trying to keep your head up, your head above the water. 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
1: That'll be $12.45 at the window today. 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

0: Nancy Me, Wake Up Sleep. All those drums at the end, that will wake up any sleeper, I think. And Britt Nicole, I'll Fight For You. You're on 96.3 from the heart of Geelong. One of my favourite times of the week is World Observations time.
1: World Observations. The news that didn't make the headlines.
0: Joining me on the line this afternoon is the one and only, the always effervescent Priscilla. Ooh. There's a word for you. Priscilla, our brekkie host. G'day, P. How you doing?
2: I absolutely love that. Hey, Mr. Mac, it is so good to join you on this Saturday. You're making me sound nice and bubbly.
0: Yeah, well, why? Effervescent. Yeah, there we go. what's the medicine you put in the thing and it fizzes up and...
2: Barocca,
0: that's the one. Barocca.
2: Yes.
0: We're not funded by them whatsoever. Thank you very much. But anyway, this is not brought to you by anyone except us. So look, you've got a great story for us today from New York. New York
2: City. Yes, we're heading to New York, where pretty much everyone on stage at the Metropolitan Opera in New York must audition. Even the snake who will briefly take center stage in an upcoming adaptation of a Mozart classic.
0: Now, this is interesting because I've never heard a snake sing. So I guess it's going to be a song with lots of S's in it.
2: Oh, I tell you what, well... The person who's in charge of deciding who gets the starring reptilian role is Zoe Ziegfeld. Now, Zoe's a carnival performer and turned into an opera actor. She's been cast as the snake handler in Met's version of Così Fan Tutte, which is inspired by Coney Island in the 1950s.
0: How do you say that again?
2: Così Fan Tutte. Now,
0: That's perfect. That's great.
2: You have to say va bene, which means very good.
0: Va bene, that's right. Yes.
2: Can I tell you about the snake that actually auditioned?
0: Yeah, it's a bit of a cold-blooded audition, I believe.
2: I love it because it's actually a boa constrictor who's named Princess.
0: Aww. Princess. Oh, what a lovely name for a snake, I think.
2: Beautiful. Now, they haven't told us what Princess actually performed, what the recital was, none of that. It's just been announced that she got the role.
0: Oh, okay. Well, hang on.
2: Yeah.
0: Congratulations, Princess the Boa. Yep.
2: Absolutely.
0: I wonder if she'll wear a boa. A boa. That might be interesting. But she hasn't got shoulders to wear that. But anyway.
2: She does. No shoulders on a boa constrictor.
0: No, not at all, no.
2: Oh, well, and they're going all the way because just like a regular actor, Princess is actually also going to have an understudy in case, you know, something's happened. And so the understudy's name is Nala, who's a smaller brown boa constrictor. So
0: there you go.
2: I never thought I'd report this to you, but there you go.
0: So if Boa's having a bad day... Well, we're fine. We've got Nala waiting in the wings, literally waiting in the wings of the theatre to take on Princess's role. So Boa, also the other Boa, Nala has to learn all the lines, which will begin with S. Yes, that's right. Yes. So thanks, Priscilla.
2: Oh, thank you so much. See you soon.
0: See ya.

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1: We have an epic invitation. 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

63 from the heart of Geelong, Steve Mack for a Saturday Arvo and Caliente right there. Heavenly Father and Samaj, green light. And the green light is on. Another hour and 7 minutes to the For King and Country special. They dropped their new album yesterday, and the special, 2 hour special, will play, it feature every single song from the brand new album. Looking forward to that straight after my show. Coming up in the next hour, we'll take a little wander down memory lane. It is the 19th day of September. It is Talk Like a Pirate Day. I don't know why it is that, but it is. There you go. Also coming up in the next hour, Bible study in Philippians and about prayer. Right now, though, back to the music with Mira, and stay on 96.3.

0: now across Geelong, Werribee and the Surf Coast, it's the 96.3 four-day forecast.
1: And the weather for today for Geelong and the Surf Coast. Well, it's been a lovely sunny day today. A little on the windy side, though. There is a strong wind warning in place for Port Phillip Bay. So do take care out there. The winds will decrease as the evening progresses. However, a reasonably mild night tonight. Overnight low of 13. A lovely sunny day tomorrow, 27 degrees. But the wind will return and a slight chance of a shower in the evening. A sun sets tonight at 6:15 p.m. and sunrise in the morning, 6:15 a.m.
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2: And Genesis chapter 1, verses 3 and 4. And God said, "Let there be light." And there was light. And God saw that the light was good. Genesis 1, 3 and 4.
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2: Indeed you are. On a Saturday, Arvo, a little after 3 p.m. Steve Mack with you for the next hour. And then the For King and Country special coming up in just an hour's time. A two-hour special featuring every song from their brand new album, which dropped just yesterday. Also coming up tomorrow night, I'll be having a chat with Luke Smallbone from For King and Country on the History Makers radio show. That's on the way tomorrow night at 8:30 p.m. Coming away this hour, well, we're going to have a little Bible study. Philippians chapter 1 are going to talk about prayer, and also this hour, a little wander down memory lane. It is the 19th day of September 2026. But right now, let's kick off this hour with some great music. This is Ethan Beer and Only One That Matters on 96.3.

0: Greetings to you, John and Luke here with For King and Country.
1: We have an epic invitation. 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

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Running home, Bay Turner and Terry and brand new on 96.3. It's time now for some weird news. Some weird news today. Well, a survey of more than 2,000 UK primary school kids on food knowledge revealed a shocking lack of knowledge about food facts of primary school kids. One in five aren't aware that butter comes from an animal. Some 7% of 8-year-olds think it's made in a supermarket, and 1 in 10 don't know that ham comes from pigs. 10% of kids believe parsnips grow on trees and pears grow in pairs, in twos, and nearly 1 in 5 or 17% of kids think people with a nut allergy can still enjoy peanut butter. They might enjoy it, but it's not going to be good for them. And it appears 8-year-olds are the least queued up on their foodie facts, with nearly 1 in 10 believing sausage rolls are made by rolling them down hills with flour on them. I'm not sure if they asked the question what a hot dog's made from, but I've got an idea what some kids may have actually answered.

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Buy someone a coffee. Mow the neighbour's lawns. Send an encouraging text. From the 7th to the 20th of September, join 96.3's Random Acts of Kindness Challenge and keep your eyes open for those little God-led moments. 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Let's see what happens when faith meets action in our community.

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Waterman singing over me. Some great Aussie music right there. The Afters, You Never Gave Up On Me. And John Reddick kicked off three in a row, holding on. Praise God. You're on 96.3 from the heart of Geelong and into God's Word in Philippians chapter 1, verses 3 and 4. I thank my God every time I remember you. In all my prayers for all of you, I always pray with joy. As we pray for others, we lift them up to God, asking that in Jesus' name, God's blessing pours into their lives. And as we pray for others, it's important to know that our requests are not limited by time and space. Well, in the reading today, we read Paul's beautiful prayer for the Philippians. Paul was a prisoner in Rome when he wrote this letter. He was hundreds of miles away from Philippi. But that didn't prevent him from asking God to fill the lives of his fellow believers there with the power of spiritual blessing. And when we pray for others, we ask God to pour out his resources on them, showering them with his limitless love and grace. It's because we recognize our own limitations that we ask God to do for others that we are powerless to do ourselves. Intercessory prayer demonstrates our love for others. We forget ourselves in prayer and seek God's best for someone else. Even those whom we consider our enemies, we can pray for. One of the kindest, most powerful things someone can ever say to us is, "I'm praying for you." It means they want us to thrive in ways that only God can accomplish. And if you are praying for someone, now you say to someone that I'm praying for you, make sure you do. Who is the Lord leading you to pray for today? Well, let's pray. Lord, thank you for putting people in our lives who pray for us. You bless and strengthen us by their prayers. Help us to pray for others as well. In Jesus' name we pray. Amen.

Sean Rodriguez and Rise, Naturally 7, Need You With Me on 96.3 from the heart of Geelong. Steve Mack with you. We're 27 minutes away from the For King and Country special. Stick around. It's a two-hour special featuring every song from the brand new album that dropped just yesterday. Looking forward to that. That's coming your way in 26 and a half minutes now. There you go. Also, not too far away, we'll take a little wander down memory lane. It's Talk Like a Pirate Day. It's the 19th day of September, 2026.

0: 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Then this tradie named Jeff stopped, came over and asked if I needed a hand. He grabbed his jumper leads, got my car started and made sure I was okay before heading off. Sarah went on to say, Jeff, you absolutely made my day. That's what I'm talking about. Stuff just like that.
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Barry Cab Revival on 96.3 from the heart of Geelong. Steve Mack with you on a Saturday arvo. It's time right now to do this. And a wander down memory lane today is Saturday, 19th of September, 2026. Talk like a pirate day, yahar. I'm not going to do that all throughout this segment. It's okay. I'll get a sore throat. Nina Rosso, born in Italy in 1926, died age 68 in 1994. Italian jazz trumpet player. He had a big instrumental hit in 1965 with Il Silenzio. Another birthday of note today is David McCallum, born in Glasgow, Scotland in 1933, passed away age 90 in 2023. Scottish actor, he played Dr. Donald Ducky Mallard in Navy NCIS. I used to love that show. Naval Command Criminal Investigative Service was what NCIS means. 2003 to 2008, he was one of the stars of the movie The Great Escape in 1963. And then a year later, joined the television series The Man from U.N.C.L.E., playing the role of Ilya Kuryakin. Yeah, he died 6 days after his 90th birthday. One other birthday of note today is Alicia Loxley, born in Melbourne, in 1981, so she's 45 today, Australian news presenter. Loxley is currently the weekend news presenter on Nine News Melbourne and Nine Afternoon News in Melbourne. She presented her first ABC News bulletin in 03, and in 05, she was appointed to the position of weekend news presenter on ABC News in WA. Happy birthday to you, Alicia. A couple of events on this day. The carpet sweeper was painted in America by Melville Bissell of Michigan, 1876. The world's first recognized beauty contest was held in Belgium and won by Bertha Sucharet, an 18-year-old West Indian woman, in 1888. And New Zealand became the first country in the world to give women the right to vote. That happened all the way back in 1893. A few events today, Saturday, 19th day of September. Talk like a pirate day, ho!

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0: Dan Wilson, who I am to you. Well, it's Steve Mack with you, being with you this afternoon. Time for me to skedaddle. Now, on the way, before I go, I just need to tell you about this. Something really cool. For King & Country special coming up real soon. They dropped their brand new album yesterday. The Most Beautiful Colours was released just yesterday. And the track listing, World on Fire with Taylor Hill, Miracle. We've heard a couple of these songs for a little while because they came out as singles. What if I told you? Ever and Ever Before with Mariah and Courtney. Thank God, that's their wives, by the way, Ever and Ever Before. Thank God, a good Man, My Mosaic, Love, The Most Beautiful Colours and more, all on the brand new album from For King & Country, the Aussie guys. And stick around, the special's on the way in just 8 minutes from now, where you will hear every single one of those brand new songs in the special. Looking forward to that. I'll be listening. Stick around for that. Right now, though, sending me home and wishing you a wonderful rest of your weekend. Victor Clay, Love Like This on 96.3 from the heart of Geelong.
1: Yeah, have you ever, ever, ever had love like this, like this, like this? Have you ever, ever, ever had love like this, like this?

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1: And the weather for today for Geelong and the Surf Coast, well, it's been a lovely sunny day today. A little on the windy side, though. There is a strong wind warning in place for Port Phillip Bay, so do take care out there. The winds will decrease as the evening progresses. However, a reasonably mild night tonight. Overnight low of 13. A lovely sunny day tomorrow, 27 degrees. But the wind will return and a slight chance of a shower in the evening. A sun sets tonight at 6:15 p.m. and sunrise in the morning, 6:15 a.m.
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1: We're so thrilled to be with you. We're going to be playing songs off the new album called The Most Beautiful Colors. This is the first time we've actually shared about it. And we've put so much heart and soul into it. It's a kind of album that we don't feel like we could have written until now. It's a sort of an optimistic album at heart. But a grounded one, I would say, if I dare say. So we're excited to play it for you. Join us for the next pair of hours. Before we get going, I'm going to throw a curveball at one song just to kind of cleanse your palate before we get into it.
0: All right, get it.
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0: Here we go.

The Most Beautiful Colors is the album, and the track is World on Fire. You know, there are indication points on every record where you go, oh, pay attention, because that is a breadcrumb as to what the album will be. Like, there's always this question of, like, are you writing the song? Is the song writing you? Are you making the album, or is the album making you? And I feel like every album, we get to the end and we think we know the album we're going to make. And then at some point we go, oh, no, no, no. The album's actually writing us, you know, in some ways. And World on Fire was that. It started as this sort of really rough sketch from Taylor Hill. And it was a song that he'd written to his grandmom. And it's very rare that I hear sort of a piece of something and go, what is this? But it indicated, it's when my brain exploded, no pun intended, but into like all of these colors of like, where could we go? And it felt international and it felt other and it felt new. And so we got with him, and the song for us, simultaneously, we're in London, traveling Oxford, and we look down and there's this cobblestone cross, and we're like, what's this all about? And the guide there was saying, well, this is where two men actually burned for what they believed. And we were like, this idea of just burning for something, being on fire for something that's greater than ourselves, not your political position or your ideology, but for the sort of the fruit of the spirit, if you will, being on fire for something that will outlast you and outlive you, was really striking to us. And so we ran, and boy, did we run, and what a cool kind of first, not only was sort of one of the first songs that we started digesting for the record, but it was also the first release of the record. And now we have the benefit, it was almost a year later, of like, yeah, playing the song for people and being like, wow, it feels like it's a bit of fire, you know?

0: Greetings to you, it's Luke, and this is Joel with the band For King and Country, sharing stories behind each of these songs from the new album. So
1: World on Fire, you know, obviously being track one, I think lyrically, specifically, what I always hoped that people would take away is from the song is actually if they would just ask themselves, is like my world on fire in a spiritual way. Like we're talking about spiritual heat here. Is my world on fire or is it just kind of tame? And I think, you know, going over to, you know, London and seeing some of these, you know, the Oxford Martyrs and being very inspired by like, man, there's people that go before us that our faith is not this cushy, lightweight, super friendly. Like, no, people bled for this. You know, people burned for this. People died for this. Do I have the same heat? And so to start the album with these lyrics, it kind of shapes the lens in which the, you know, the rest of the album and how the rest of the album, you know, kind of goes. And, you know, this little light of mine, I'm going to let it shine. I'll never forget when we kind of came up with that. Yeah. But the hope is that it continues to grow. And, you know, so one of the questions that I hope people take away with the first track is they ask the question of how bright is my light? But hopefully this song can be an encouragement for if that light is bright, then it's that encouragement to keep going, to not grow weary. If it's not so bright, then for it to ignite. And I think that's the hope for this song. You are-

0: Miracle is a song that my hope was, that, and I think for both of us, was that to write a song for someone. So much is being asked these days of all people, like, why am I living? What's the purpose of my life? And they're actually very important questions, I think, that all people should actually wrestle with. But one of the things that I've always hoped for with Miracle is that we could speak to just the very fact that you are alive means that there's something more for your life, that there's something more for you to do. There's someone more for you to love. There's something more in this life. Because if you do just start to get into the scientific expression of the fact that you are alive, that your heart is beating, that your lungs absorb oxygen. I mean, there's so many absolutely miraculous things, pun intended, that take place that I think sometimes we just get comfortable. You know, if you think through your life and you think through your health, you only really wrestle with those things when something isn't going right, right? Oh, my leg, you know, why is this swollen? Why is that mark there? Why is it? But you actually stop to reconcile and realize that most of your entire life has actually gone fairly well, with quite a lot of health. So there is a miracle in the fact that all of it has gotten you to this point. And I think that my hope is that people will find a tremendous amount of hope in just the fact that they're alive and they're breathing.
1: There's these great sort of cosmic realities that we know more now than we ever have, that if the Earth was this much closer to the sun, we'd all burn up. And if it was this much further away, we'd all freeze. And even down to that level of if it's this much carbon monoxide in the air, like everything would change. And so there's so many, it's kind of miracle upon lyrical, miracle upon miracle. And we're learning more about this. I love this convergence of like science and spirituality coming back after hundreds of years of being separated, because it's not canceling it out. It's actually bringing this miraculous reality of, you know, sort of creative beings, image bearers of God. It's bringing it to life again. This song contains one of the lyrics that I've been the most moved by on the whole record. My wife always says, pay attention to where your tears fall. And I've cried. I've cried either reciting it or singing it. And it's sort of this third verse, kind of bridge section. It says, what if your life is a miracle? What if there's love unconditional? What if there's grace for the cynical? Like we've all been that cynical guy. I've been the cynical guy, you know. And the idea that there's grace when you don't even show up. And the idea that there's grace when you don't even show up.

0: control. Through technology, we control much of life, from travel to information to the temperature of our home or car. Have you ever considered, though, how little control you actually have? We cling to a globe which is spinning at 40,000 kilometres an hour and travelling through space at 107,000 kilometres an hour, and we're on an Earth which is an insignificant dot in the Milky Way with about a million stars. And the Milky Way is just one of thousands of other galaxies. Thinking through these facts can actually give us a better perspective on life. We aren't in control, and it's foolish to think we are. The universe in which we live is a picture of order and creation. For some, it's a random sequence of events. For me, it's a reflection of the God who created us and reaches out to us in love. Why not turn to God today and discover the difference that trusting God with your life can make?
1: Carl Faze for DailyNudge.org.
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0: John Luke here with For King and Country.
1: What if I told you? What if I told you?
0: What if I told you is one of those where we get the privilege of writing this music with some of our dearest friends in the world. And oftentimes you're catching up about life and somehow it came to me and they're like, well, Luke, you know, what's going on in your world? And to be honest, I think I just had a morning or a day, or maybe it was a week that I just felt, you know, it was for whatever reason, a little bit of a rough day. And I just said, you know, guys, for me today, I just don't feel good enough. You know, I don't feel like I'm a good enough husband. I don't feel like I'm a good enough father. I don't feel like I walk with Jesus. And so I just said, you know, guys, I would love to write. In some cases, it actually be a little selfish. I would love to write a song to me in this scenario. And I said, because I think that there's millions of other people going through moments like this. And one of the things I've always loved about music is like the great comforter. I mean, you obviously go back to, you know, David, and that's essentially how he got his start, was he comforted people with music. And I find myself, when I write a song and we write a song that comforts our own souls, that it makes me realize that when it connects with somebody else, it makes me realize that there's millions of other people

0: people that are going through very similar things that we are. And it inherently makes us, actually, even as songwriters, it makes us feel a little less lonely.
1: Something I love about writing, I do love questions more than answers. Jesus asked, I think it was 300 odd questions or something, and he only ever gave three answers. You know, he sort of was the master of the rhetorical question. And so we've sort of had a bit of fun in asking this question. And is it a question? Is it a statement inside a question?
0: But at the end of the day, it was actually written to comfort my own soul in a day where I just didn't quite feel enough.
2: I'm

0: Parlay is an Us song. We both kind of interjected our mutual stories into this first verse, and then we sort of widened it out to a sort of a wider landscape of all of us, you know, nations and peoples, the bigger narrative, which I love about this song foundationally. Stylistically, if we were going as far as we could into that sort of tribal, and this is such a, we find it such a visceral, guttural, like it's built into our bones, this... this is what our ancestors are doing. Like, this is the earliest versions of music, was this kind of rhythmic, tribal feeling. So there's something really innate about it. So it almost feels like it's this odyssey journey back to the beginning, you know? It's the most sort of Lion King, if you will. I mean, even if it's starting to play it live and I've sort of joked with the audience, like, you know, it feels like that, you know, moment. And what's really cool about it, as much as it is a personal song, for Luke and me, respectively, it's also a really one of the most sort of congregational of going like, man, we're all gonna sing this together. Like, this is our song. It's not his song. My song is our song. So it kind of fits perfectly in my mind. It's kind of the pivot point of the album. It just picks you back up again, and you know, you want to dance and clap, and we do a bit of swaying in the live show, and people are really catching on to it, because even this statement, Alleluia, is such an ancient expression of praise. So it's just a heart. It was kind of a weird song to write, honestly.
1: Yeah.
0: The statement Alleluia came late, but it's a kind of fun, bit of fun discovery for sure.
1: Alle is just, you know, one of the things I just have always enjoyed about it is it makes me move. And every time I listen to the groove, you know, I think that someone once said in the writing room once, they're like, you know, the beat is half of the melody these days. And I was like, oh, that's actually really, really interesting, because it informs everything that you kind of do melodically. It informs where, obviously, you know, where your melody is going to, you know, fall, and where a lyric and how it syncopates against the. And so for me, it's always just been, because I'm a, you know, a C minus drummer, but I've always loved drums, and I've always loved the drums that how they make you feel, how they make you move. And my favorite, it's probably my favorite bridge, and other people may not connect with it, you know, but for me, it's probably my favorite bridge that we've ever kind of come up with, because we had the, I can see a little, and then we were like, you can't say that though for what, 60 seconds. You have to actually grow the thought, right? But there was a time where it was like, we're just going to repeat that over and over and over again. And so there was one day where Joel had something else going on, and I got to go to the studio a little early. And I kept saying this to our producer, Ted. I was like, there's got to be something just a little bit more on this bridge. And so he was like, well, why don't you just go into the studio and just you know, riff a little bit. And the in my life, in my soul, that whole section, I only ever sung it once.
0: This is the most Luke thing ever.
1: I only ever sung it once. And I could never replicate it.
0: Never do it again.
1: I could never do it again. And so if you actually really listen closely, it's not a vocal brilliance. It's just all a feeling. And I can feel it. I can feel it all.
0: But I should say that whole section was one take. You know, I mean, you got the, you know, the underlying...
1: In
0: you know,
1: my life, yeah, in my soul.
0: All that, yeah. Life, yeah. All him.
1: Yeah, that's fun. So anyway, it's just funny how music takes you on a journey. And that will always be one. Whenever I get to that moment, it makes me move. And then I'll always kind of come back to, like, it's one of my favorite bridges.
0: The good news is he's learned it enough now that he can
1: sing it live. That's a great victory.
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1: Joel and Luke here with For King and Country. Forever and evermore. Ever and ever before, you know, was written in the shower on a vacation. My wife and I and the kids were down in Florida.
11: We were all in the shower.
1: We were not all in the shower, nor was my wife. It was our engage-iversary, and I was thinking through the anniversary of our engagement. It was like 15 years or something, and I was just like, man, 15 years. And I just thought, to the first thought that came to me was, I love you more than ever and ever before. And I think that it's a joy to have gone and worked through some things and, you know, had some highs and had some lows and come back up the other side. Then to be able to say, oh, I love you more than ever, ever before. And I just couldn't get quite that concept, you know, out of my head. And, you know, and so I, you know, brought it to Joel, and obviously his story is much the same. We're very fortunate to have, you know, kind of equally good marriages that are unique to themselves. And so, yeah, it's a privilege to be able to now at this point, you know, Courtney and I, 16 years in, to truly be able to say that, four kids, you know, I love you more than ever and ever before. That's really the foundation of the why for that song.

0: God. So thank God.
1: Thank God is one of those songs at face value that you look at and you go, oh, well, of course, you know, thank God. Like, it's this. But it's the same. There was the same thing with God on the nose. It was like, you take these everyday phrases that are actually really powerful when you drill down into the sentiment of them, but you realize that you've casualized them by just saying them, you know, all the time. And you're like, thank God for chocolate. But this idea of like gratitude is actually really, it was one of the most powerful concepts, I think, for a human. Is that you can't have gratitude and have greed at the same time. Like you can't hold gratitude and hate at the same time. Like gratitude sort of overcomes so many of these things that drive us into isolation and separation, into fear. And my wife and I have been doing this practice where, you know, sometimes I'm half asleep at night, but she's going, all right, three things that you're grateful for today. And we did it last night, and I went, you know, went through these lists of things. And just such a good reminder, because we're sort of prone to focus on the problem. And sometimes the solution is just straight up gratitude to God that there's air in your lungs and you're able to exist, you know. So at face value, I respect that people were like, oh, okay, there it is, sort of a wink and an eye roll, like, thank God, yeah, of course. But then at the same time, for us, I think, and for me, it's a cadence of life that if you could just say this over and over again, if you could listen to this, and there's a reason that we say it like probably 24 times in the song, you know, thank God for that, thank God. It's just all over the place. Because it's worth saying, and it's worth repeating. And I hope it sort of propels you into the sort of the second half of the record with this sense of gratitude and hopefulness and optimism about life.
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0: Even though you think you're being cool and calm and collected, you probably, kids will notice you bang that pot on the stovetop just a little bit harder than normal. 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But I think what's really important is that they see that that is temporary, that you are both able to go, this is not right for me to be acting like this.
1: Yes.
0: To repair that rift, and that's really important that they see that.
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4: They say that people who've moved house a lot around Australia or overseas can feel restless later in life. They can find it harder to settle down or stay in one place. I've been a bit like that. We moved to India and Nepal in our 20s and then back to Australia in our early 30s and then back to Nepal in our late 30s. And by the time I was 40, we'd lived in 12 different houses and made 5 country-to-country moves, which was great. But I find that even now, if I don't get on an aeroplane regularly, I can feel restless. I watch them go by and wonder where they're going. Can I get on one? But perhaps we're all a bit restless and we are drawn to Jesus' words. Come to me, all you who are weary and burdened, and I will give you rest. Our hearts will always be restless until they find perfect rest in the one who has promised rest since the beginning of time. Let's look forward to that rest and in the meantime, use our restlessness well.
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0: Ironically enough, most people don't know this, but the where Unsung Hero came from was I, for whatever reason, had come into the studio and I had said to Joel, I think that we should write a song for Dad. And I mean, he's the third, you know, he's the silent member of Pecan Country. He's been in the trenches with us, you know, all this time. And Joel, what did you say?
1: I said, I'd rather not, but we could write a song about Mum.
0: And for whatever reason, it was kind of like, okay. And so then we ended up writing a song for Mom.
1: Luke is all about the slow play, man. He's just going to write it out. It takes years. He'll get his way in the end.
0: Maybe. And so we wrote Unsung Hero. And obviously, honestly, really, really proud of that song. And in some cases, they are a little bit of love letters to your parents. Like, hey, if you could say this and if you hope for them to hear certain words over their lives, what would you say? That becomes kind of the song. So then fast forward to the Most Beautiful Colors album. We were working with the Jackson brothers and Joel was like, hey man, I've got to jet out pretty quick. And so I was left with the Jackson brothers. And for whatever reason, we start talking about what we're going to work on the next day. And I said, well, man, I feel like we should write a song for my dad. I told them the story about Unsung Hero and Joel wanted nothing to do with it. And I said, you know, because the thing is, and Dad's a good man. And they looked at the Jackson brothers looked at me and they said, our father was a good man too. And so the next day, not only does Joel have me going saying, hey, we should write this song called Good Man. He's got these others. So I had recruited two more people to be on my side. And so we just pitched, you know, Joel being the new person walking in the room saying, hey man, what if we were to write this song, you know, about Dad and we just call it Good Man. And it just kind of went on this journey. And one of the things that we realized is Dad isn't without his faults. Obviously no person is without their faults. But then there was a conversation, well, what if we put that in the song? Been a saint and a sinner, a loser and winner, but don't misunderstand, there goes a good man. That kind of sums up our father.
1: Look, I feel like I need a bit of context to all of those that are listening going, guys, this guy has some daddy issues. First of all, you know, what is the old adage? There's a time for everything under the sun. It just didn't feel like the time. And I will say what's really kind of apropos and sort of closed loop full circle with it is we ended up writing Unsung Hero as history tells it. We ended up making this film that was really a celebration of our sister and our mum. And I ended up being able to play our literal dad, who's still alive, by the way, if you're wondering. They're both still alive in the film. And this sort of really intense moment of him migrating from Australia to the United States, both my parents and we were very young at the time. And the empathy that I understood and felt for him by literally wearing his jacket and experiencing the emotions on screen that he felt was a real kind of, speaking of pivot points, was a real stake in the ground moment for me as a man, as a son. And so what I think in turn it did was when they kind of brought it to me, if you will, being the fourth guy in the room, I was outvoted in general in the first place. But it gave me that backdrop gave me an opportunity to say, you know what, look, as long as this is not a syrupy, sentimental version of the reality of who our dad is, but it's still a celebration of a parent who's really tried to run the race well, then sign me up and kind of out came.
0: And I will say this, I don't know, you made a good comment, time and place for everything. I don't think if you had have played Dad in Unsung, and there's every human that exists has some level of mom or dad issue somewhere that needs to be resolved, right? I don't know if we would have both, either of us, me working on it in a different way, but even Joel playing that, I don't know if the Good Man would have come out as authentically true. And I think actually probably that movie is in some cases responsible for us being able to write the song. Because we kind of, I think, know where to put mom and dad in our lives and in our heads. And I think it's probably some weird type of therapy that we went through in a good way.

0: world.
1: This is Luke here.
2: And this is Joel with the band For King and Country, sharing stories behind each of these songs from the new album.
3: The most beautiful colors.

0: there's always these moments where you show up somewhere and you're sort of hit in the face with the reality of the situation. And our day with Jessica Simpson was that. It was, frankly, it was a very sort of orchestrated moment. It was Jessica's work on a new album. I think we share a publisher, Warner Chappell. And so Katie Wolliver, who's fantastic, called and just said, hey, just think this would be really cool. She's in town. It'd be a really cool collaboration. So we stepped into the room, partly because, you know, we all grew up in the same era. We were all contemporaries, and it's Jessica Simpson, and we don't often do this, but it just felt kind of like the right moment. And I got to admit, we were sort of blindsided. Like, I was blindsided by the fact that if you go back into our own heritage, you know, we have a really strong, courageous immigrant mom, and our sister Rebecca, sort of the front runner of our family in many ways, that so courageously stepped into the limelight, that was really what allowed us in many ways to stay in this country. And our younger sisters overcome Lyme disease, and like, and we've grown up around female artists, my wife being one of them, Luke's wife being an artist in her own right. And so there's sort of these women that sort of built us in some ways into the men that we are. And then we've been around long enough to see moments where women have been unprotected, or have at worst been hurt by men, been hurt by fathers and hurt by husbands. And so we stepped into this room. We basically just, it was a day for her. And we just said, tell us where you are. You know, it was a couple of years ago now. It was early. It was actually before the project. We'd even officially started working on this project. And she just shared her story. And she brought sort of a whiteboard of sorts.
1: Almost a scrapbook.
0: Yeah, it was a scrapbook. Yeah. And the word Mosaic was on this sort of scrapbook. And we just started talking about life as a mosaic, and this concept that, like, a mosaic is basically made up of shattered glass and these jagged pieces that are put together that on their own can cause so much damage, but they're put together to create this really, really beautiful piece. And it became her story. And so when we started working on the record, I actually reached out to her and I just said, hey, this is a sort of an atypical request, but I kind of highlighted our journey as men and these powerful women that have gone before us and around us and are with us. Could I be a part of singing your story? Why don't you claim the fact that this is your mosaic, and like, and you take the power moment because it's your story, but can I speak to your journey and sing about your journey? And actually, low-key, one of my favorite parts of the song is actually, it's the very end. It's after I've sung my bit and she's sung her bit. And it's this little outro that Luke has this knack of doing, where it's just this sort of worshipful, almost release of him really singing a part of the word mosaic as sort of this cadence that takes us out of the song. And it's really unexpected. And again, this is, I go back to what I said at the beginning, this is the album that's writing us much more than we're writing the album. And it was really hard for by her and us, but the fact that it exists is quite special.
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And life

0: When I feel truly loved, I almost feel like I can do anything. I would say Loved is probably the most surprising song on the record. You know, there's when you develop these songs, you're just throwing paint at the wall, and that song got a little weird at moments. Once again, nearly died. And yet right at the end, it all started to come together, you know, with that chorus. Ah, la. I feel like you could sing that chorus for forever, actually, for whatever reason. Just keep repeating it over and over again, yet somehow it still feels fresh. But my favorite part of the whole song is you know, when you're raising kids go through the highs and the lows, and they can do it all almost in one day. But yet their feelings should never be ignored. And yet you can't take them too seriously, but you have to replace it with truth. And my favorite part of that whole song is, I gotta tell you how loved you are. Because, you know, the hope is that, you know, when you're talking to a child, you're picking them up and they've got all these feelings. They're all. And a lot of times you finish building them up with, hey man, I gotta tell you, you are so loved. It's gonna be okay. I love you, I love you, I love you. And my hope is, I think our hope is for that song to just feel a little bit like one big hug. It's just not ignoring pain, it's not ignoring feelings, but it's just saying, of all of the things, just remember how loved you are. And you know, for that, it's a song that, once again, probably the most surprising song on the record for me, because there were some twists and turns. But I love the way it makes me feel after I listen to it.
1: I echo Luke in that there are these songs that creep up on you and have all these kind of twists and turns that you don't know where they're going to land or if they're going to land, you know, and Loved is one of them. And again, this is, I just want to call it for what it is, one of the songs that you go, okay, sure.
0: There's a song called Loved.
1: there's sort of this rudimentary thing, but I'll just offer that I think this

0: And I know I've put you through it. It's amazing that you can love me like I love me like I am.
1: Greetings to you, it's Luke.
2: And this is Joel with the band For King and Country.
1: One could argue we've been working a lifetime on this album called The Most Beautiful Colors. I hope you can appreciate the fact that we spelt colors the way that we did. Like, you can take the Aussie out of Australia, but you can't take Australia out of the Aussie, you know? C-O-L-O-U-R.
0: The Most Beautiful Colors is a song that, in some cases, you could make the argument maybe the most proud of the whole record. The moment I heard and we heard that statement, The Most Beautiful Colors, that we kind of all just looked at each other and said the album should be called this.
1: That's the title.
0: The genesis of The Most Beautiful Colors, in some cases, was I was reading a book by a guy named John Burke called Imagine Heaven. And it's talking about all of these end-of-life experiences that people have either died and then come back to life, and they remember all of the thin veil memories of going somewhere else. And so then there's these accounts that are absolutely amazing. And one of the things that they talk about every single time someone experienced a taste of heaven, they articulate and they talk about the memories. And one of the things that they talk about is the scenery is unlike anything you've ever seen. And so I just felt like, how cool would it be to write a song about the longing for heaven that we don't necessarily fully comprehend yet, and yet imagining what those colors could look like. And so the reason why it's at the end is I think that for both Joel and I, we wanted people to be left with heaven. The statement, the most beautiful colors, is in some cases the greatest way to articulate what I've read about from other people's statements, that is heaven. It's just the most beautiful colors.
1: At the same time, it's a really narrowly focused song for me. I had a very close friend

who had a four-year battle with brain cancer. As one of the worst forms of any disease, cancer of the brain, just it takes your soul, you know, slowly but surely. And the vision of him on the other side, you know. And it's the first time in my life I've had such a front row seat to someone I care so deeply about. And so there's a dedication in my mind for him in my own personal life that this was for Jason Constantine, my and our friend. And so I hold the both. I hold the personal and the sort of wider narrative of what this song represents in the balance. But for me, when I sing it, I think I'll, a good amount of the time I'll be thinking of him.

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0: Now, back to Luke and Joel from the band For King and Country.

it's interesting you reach these sort of pivot points in life where you're seeing these sort of, I call them closed loops or full circle moments. Interesting that the Odyssey being this 3,000-year-old story or whatever it's literally about, it's the return home, right? And there was a reason we called, you know, our Australian 2024 tour sort of the homecoming, because it's so much what it felt like. We'd left in the 1990s with our parents, and we'd gone to a foreign land and we'd done all the things and made a movie even about that whole journey. And then we had the gift and opportunity to sort of come back, not sort of tail tucked between our legs or not, you know, in shame or whatever else, but come back as sort of this warm embrace from the motherland, you know, both on the musical side and on the movie side. Like, it did better in Australia than it did in any other country aside from the United States. And so it was just this, and I turned 40 while we were down there as well, if you remember. And so it was just this magnificent full circle moment.

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2: 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And the reason why it's my favorite, chariots and horses were strength, but we're going to be people that trust in the name of the Lord our God.
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3: The Bible has always been the most distributed book in the world. Recently, it's been surpassed. The IKEA catalogue is now the world's most distributed book. This glossy catalogue now has a distribution of 145 million copies each year. It seems you couldn't find two publications that are further apart in style and content. Yet the Bible and the IKEA catalogue do have something in common. Everyone reads them to improve life. IKEA can improve our homes. It improves our financial situation with cheaper merchandise, and it improves our ability to save the space around our homes with the most ingenious designs. 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The IKEA catalogue may be of great interest, but if you want to make sense of life, read the Bible.
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1: 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Sharing Jesus, building communities, and changing lives. 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
6: 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And lately it's been sounding like the truth. Sowing seeds of doubt up in my head. But those seeds of doubt ain't ever growing roots.

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6: Sometimes an album doesn't simply arrive. Sometimes you can hear the anticipation building before the first note is played. For King & Country is experiencing one of those moments in Australia right now. It began this week on the Gold Coast, where the QT Ballroom hosted the 4th annual CMAA People's Choice Awards, recognising Australian Christian music as voted for by radio listeners earlier this year. And for King & Country took home Song of the Year for World on Fire. That song spent 30 weeks in the TCM Top 30, including 16 weeks at number one. No other act has spent as many weeks at the top of the National Christian Airplay chart. After the awards, Luke Smallbones spoke to us about the people who voted for them.
7: That's a nice encouragement, but it's the people behind those things. That's who we do it for. That's what matters.
6: And the timing couldn't be more interesting.
8: You are a miracle.
6: Because while World on Fire was being recognised for what it has already achieved, another For King & Country song was still making history on Australian Christian radio. This week, Miracle has spent its 9th consecutive week at number one on the TCM Top 30. And remember, TCM is a mirror of what's happening across Christian radio. The chart doesn't tell stations what to play, it reflects what stations are actually playing. According to TCM's research, Miracle has been added to high rotation by more stations, more quickly, and more simultaneously than any other song in the chart's 28-year history. That's a remarkable snapshot of national radio activity. And there's another glimpse of that connection in the fan-voted 100 Most Uplifting Songs list recently published by Brisbane's Rise 96.5. For King & Country placed 8 songs in the 100. Joy came in at number 1, God Only Knows at 13, World on Fire at 25, and their more recent songs Miracle and What If I Told You made the list too. So here's the interesting part. 3 different measures are telling parts of the same story. Radio airplay, listener votes, and now a brand new album.

0: This weekend, Christian radio stations around Australia will bring listeners a two-hour special with Joel and Luke Smallbone introducing their fifth studio album, The Most Beautiful Colours. And the album arrives carrying some serious history with it. World on Fire, Miracle, What If I Told You? Songs that have already connected with Australian Christian radio and listeners are now part of a much bigger collection. It's the sort of launch artists hope for, not because every number guarantees what happens next, but because the new music is arriving after an extraordinary run of evidence that people are listening. And perhaps that's what makes this radio event worth tuning into. You're not simply hearing an artist introduce a new album. You're hearing Joel and Luke Smallbone at a moment when radio attention, listener response, and new music have all converged. Luke told us that he believes the role of songwriters and artists is to articulate what other people sometimes can't, and that songs can become the soundtrack to people's lives.
1: You know, these songs are, in some cases, more personal, more vulnerable, more hopeful than obviously anything that we've ever created before. You know, I think you'll find us wrestling with middle age. You've got some things in the rearview mirror now. You've won some, you've lost some. Those are things worth writing songs about.
0: 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I'm Cam. 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
3: 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Whether you are a diehard every week listener or this is your first time tuning in, you're so welcome to stick with me for the next 3 hours. That's right, 3 hours of incredible interviews, insight, and of course, the best music from Aussie artists of faith. We've got classics on the way, Anti-Skeptics and Roma Waterman in the mix. We're going to flash back to Jake Nauta and hear one of his songs. We got a one to watch from Adelaide. Her name is Naomi Williams. And my co-host for the second hour of the show is from Brisbane. It's Kiara, the co-director of a wonderful Catholic worship movement called Emmanuel Worship. We're going to hear about their upcoming album and what is happening with charismatic Catholic Christians in Brisbane. There's so much going on in that space. That and so much more. Let's kick the hour and the show off with a great song from Jason and Hannah. They are Brook Street, and this is their song, All That We've Got.

back. Oh my gosh, Sky Pilot with I Will Sing. I am Kate, your host of the Oz Music Showcase. Always a pleasure to spend a bit of time with you, but I would love for you to stick around with me. I've got my one to watch from Adelaide coming up in a couple of minutes' time. But before we get there, I want to remind you of our new website. It's been live for just over a month, ausmusicshowcase.com.au. It is the place to discover what is fresh, what is new, what is happening in Australian Christian music and music from artists of faith. 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We announced that last week. 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And there are 9 songs for you to vote for this month. Maybe you love Matthew Paul Cooper and his song Evergreen, like one voter did, saying, I love Matt's music, catchy tunes and great lyrics. Or maybe you are in love with River Movement and their song Son of Man, just like one of our voters says, I absolutely loved Son of Man for River Movement as soon as I heard it. The songs are meaningful and that's why I chose them. Hey, you can leave your vote on our website right now for Song of the Month, your listener pick, by heading to ausmusicshowcase.com.au and getting behind the artists that you know and love. Stay with me for our one to watch up soon. This is Tennille Netta with her beautiful song Take Heart from her upcoming album called The Garden. She's from WA. We love this song. It is fresh to the playlist here on the Oz Music Showcase. Take

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2: Adelaide-based artist Naomi Williams is stepping into a new season of music with a story that's as unique as her songs. After building a catalogue through custom-written wedding songs that captured some of life's most meaningful moments, Naomi has now turned her attention to releasing music under her own name. As a singer-songwriter, performer and producer, she brings a thoughtful approach to every song, creating music that feels heartfelt and genuine. Her latest single, Over Me, released in August 2026, marks an exciting new chapter. While her earlier releases were written to celebrate the stories of others, Over Me offers listeners a deeper glimpse into Naomi's own artistry and songwriting voice. The song showcases her ability to blend emotive storytelling with polished musicianship, creating music that connects on a personal level while remaining relatable to a wider audience.

What makes Naomi particularly compelling is the experience she brings as a songwriter who has spent years crafting songs around real people and real moments. That sense of authenticity shines through in her music, giving her songs a warmth and sincerity that's hard to manufacture. With Over Me opening the door to this next phase of her career, Naomi Williams is building something special in Adelaide's music scene and is absolutely one to watch. Good.

0: Even though you think you're being cool and calm and collected, you probably, kids will notice you bang that pot on the stovetop just that little bit harder than normal. Speaking to myself. But I think what's really important is that they see that that is temporary, that you are both able to go, this is not right for me to be acting like this.
1: Yes.
0: To repair that rift, and that's really important that they see that.
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0: as I listened to the chorus blast through my car speakers, I was really challenged about how I should live my life. Now, I'm such a cautious control freak that the thought of taking a risk absolutely terrifies me. And yet I felt really challenged to have more courage in what I do. People can take stupid risks, but then I have the tendency to play it a little too safe. A famous quote says, "If you risk nothing, then you risk everything." When I finished my life, could I claim that I had risked it all?
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4: Let's flashback to an Aussie indie singer-songwriter whose heartfelt acoustic sound continues to resonate. It's Jake Nauter. Sweet melodies, summery vibes, and poetic ballads draw you into the charm of Jake Nauter's music. Inspired by fellow Australian artists like Lior, Missy Higgins, and Gautier, Jake built a reputation for mixing strong melodies with honest, heartfelt lyrics to create a sound that is uniquely his own. Jake began writing and recording music while in high school in the Blue Mountains in Sydney, producing songs in the comfort of his own home to reflect who he truly is. His debut album, From These Hands, introduced tracks like Here With You and Grandpa Song, capturing the joys and struggles of life and love. In 2013, Jake released his latest project, the EP Dawn, including the single Love Me Too. His song Here With You from that debut album has now surpassed 1.6 million streams on Spotify, and Jake still maintains more than 1,700 monthly listeners, proving his music continues to connect with audiences. And today on the Oz Music Showcase, let's flashback to Jake Nauter, a reminder of the warmth, honesty, and timeless charm of Australia's indie acoustic scene. This is his song, Love Me Too.

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0: It's one of my faves. It's indie pop artist Ezzy from Adelaide with his song Baggy Suit. Love that track. And I like that he's releasing some more great tunes as well. Stay tuned for what's going to come from Ezzy. It's time to check the socials and see what our artists are up to on the internet. Let's open up Instagram on your phone, on your desktop, however you want to do it. Type in AUS Music Showcase, hit follow, and then let's have a look at all the artists we are following. What can we see what they're up to? Okay, just going to like that one, going to share that one. All right. Ooh, there seems to be a little bit of buzz around the Australian Christian Business Awards with a few of the artists that we connected with nominated for a range of different awards, including Roma Waterman, Sophia Nicotra from For the Glory, and Jordan Winslade from River Movement, all being nominated in different categories. What a cool thing to be nominated for as an artist, as a business owner, as someone working in media. Congrats to those. Congrats to everyone who is nominated for that. I haven't seen this Aussie Christian Business Awards thing going on before, so I'm definitely going to keep my eyes open. And if we have one of those guys winning, we'll let you know. Absolutely. Let's see what else we can see on Instagram. Ben Fielding and Reuben Morgan from Commons Worship teasing a new song that they have out called Saved by Grace. Let's hear from Ben himself.
1: God saved you, saved me by his grace when you believed. And you can't take credit for this. It is a gift from God. Salvation is not a reward for the good things we have done, so none of us can boast of that. For we are God's masterpiece. He has created us anew in Christ Jesus, so we can do all the good things he has planned for us long ago. We are saved by grace and grace alone. Amen.
0: Amen. That's Ben Fielding sharing the scriptural truth that sits at the heart of their song Saved by Grace, which I believe is out now. Now, one of my favorite artists out there right now in Australia is Lily from South Australia. We love her new album, Anthropology. She's suddenly gotten herself off to Nashville.
2: So many of you have been like, where's Lily? What is she doing?
3: That is a lie. Absolutely no one asked, but I'm going to tell you anyway. I've just dipped out of the country for a spell, off to Nashville, the music city itself. During this time, I have done some songwriting, met some incredible people, including the Riley Clemens, fangirl much, had an interview with Brandon Willem of GodTube, played a couple of tunes, landed a gig at the Museum of Christian and Gospel Music this Thursday. Awesome! And there is still so much more to come. So, you know the drill. Stay tuned for part two.
0: Lily, you know I'm going to be staying tuned for part two. I'll check back in on your socials for that. That's so exciting. Heading over to Nashville to maybe see what can happen with her music career, which I think is going to go far. Well, that's our social check-in for this episode. We'll check back in next week to see what our artists are up to on the internet and maybe a second part from Lily in Nashville. I'm going to be waiting on that one. On the way, some Anna Skeptic. This is Roma Waterman with Breathe It In.

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2: 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Are you sure?
1: Yeah, I have a raincoat.
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1: I've forgotten how much I love Young and Free. That song called Let Go. And maybe I'm going to get one of their albums out later on and listen to it on the way home. What a great song. Hey, it's Kate hanging out with you. We're about to hit the end of hour one. Coming up in the next hour, I chat with Kiara, who is the co-director of Emmanuel Worship. They're a Catholic worship movement, youth worship movement up in southeastern Queensland, doing some incredible things. They've got a new album out and on the way. We're going to play a couple of those tracks and talk about what God is doing in southeastern Queensland, but also with charismatic Catholic young people. There is something going on. You're going to love my chat. Plus, we'll play a few of the songs from their new album. That's all coming up in the next hour. Right now, some Daniel Hagan with his new song, Feels Like Coming Home. This is the Oz Music Showcase.

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3: 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She is representing a wonderful Catholic worship collective called Emmanuel Worship. She is the co-director of that whole shebang, and we're going to hear about it. Kiara Leeds, welcome to the Oz Music Showcase.
4: Thank you so much for having us, Kate. Like, the whole band at Emmanuel Worship and our whole ministry is super excited to just be having conversations and connecting with people. And like you just told me just before we got on air, I love this space. I love that you've created a space for this and to chat about this stuff. So I'm really excited to be here.
3: Yeah, well, I'm super excited to, when I came across Christ is King, your first single from your upcoming album and what you guys were doing, I thought, wow, this is so interesting. I had to get you on. So we're going to go into Emmanuel Worship story. But before we get there, tell me a little bit about yourself from Brisbane. Are you born and bred up there? And in terms of your involvement with the team, what do you do with Emmanuel Worship?
4: So I was born and born and bred here in Brisbane in Emmanuel Community, which is Emmanuel Worship's home community. So Emmanuel Worship is the music ministry of Emmanuel Community. It's led by not a priest, but we have like the archdiocese in the Catholic Church still like oversees us, but we're led by a moderator. And I grew up in this community and I've grown up with expressions of praise and worship. It was very much, this community, Emmanuel Community, was very much born out of the charismatic renewal. And so worship was our language and praying over each other was our language. You know, praying in tongues was our language. And that's what I was raised in here. And been here my whole life. I married a London man. And now we have two little boys. And I'm just, as of 2 years ago, became the co-director of this ministry. So yeah, it's been a big couple of years,
3: Well, we're going to talk a little bit and dive a little bit into this charismatic Catholic kind of idea that you were talking about before. For some people, that might seem like a strange thing. And so I'd love to pick your brain on that, but we'll do that in a little bit. But before we get to all of that, let's talk about your new album recorded live in Brisbane just a couple months ago. It's called Everything is Different Now. This is this kind of second project in the last, it's been about 10 years since the last one. Can you tell me about how that came together? A new crop of writers and worshippers, and tell me about the team that have made it happen.
4: Yeah, so we started recording live worship music in the first one I was a part of was in 2017. Kind of been releasing things, I guess, maybe to every 1 to 2 years. But I think we've always written just for our community, and that's kind of, we've always been open to it going to the world, but it was never really, I guess, our focus. And we're definitely trying to find like our feet in where we fit in this industry as well, because like you said, charismatic Catholic is a bit of a niche and maybe I don't know who's looking for that niche, but once they find us, they'll be content. I think Everything is Different Now really came out of a time of we sat down, we'd had a change, like a big seasonal change of our team, and a lot of team leaving, a new team coming in, and in that we started to think like, okay, what are we writing for? Who are we writing about? And we really had to check ourselves, honestly, because like, I think it's easy to get stuck in the ministry. And we had, you know, people in our ministry kind of like, who are we writing for? And we had to really come back to the heart of like, we're writing the stories of our people. We're writing the story of our church. I had a great conversation with Jesse Rose from Kingdom Culture Worship, who helped really cement that in me as a leader, because I felt that desire. And she kind of, like when we were talking, she said that and I said, yes, that's what I want. That's what we need to be doing. We need to focus on our people. And so that's what we did. And at the end of last year, our community of young adults had a big festival where we go out camping, everyone turns off their phones and we just worship and we have 24 hours of worship. And whilst we were there, we just experienced this move of the Holy Spirit. I still don't have the perfect words to describe what happened on that retreat, but it was like the strike of a bunch of matches. Like everyone in that room just lighting up. I left the room for like 5 minutes to put my 3-month-old down in the bed next door, came back into the room and I was like, what is going on? Like, what just happened? The Lord has just, what is going on? People were just alight with the Holy Spirit, using their gifts and acting and speaking and worshiping and being so free. Physical healings in the room. It was crazy. And so, I think from then our team was just not the same. We went into all our events that year. We got into our summer camp for our teenagers different. Our teenagers lit up differently in our community. That's like, you know, 200, 300 of them. Then we've gone into three conferences this year, Darwin, Sydney, and about to have Brisbane in September. Mm-hmm. And we've just seen this resurgence of faith everywhere. It's just spilled from that event, honestly, mm-hmm. into everything, especially through, yeah, our team having that personal encounter and their faith being built and taking that in our worship to these events. Amazing. And everything is different now came out of that. A lot of the songs came out of that. Some of those songs were written before then, but I think there was a movement that was happening all of last year that kind of peaked at that event. And since then, yeah, Christ is King was written about that night, about the testimonies on that night. That was our first single. And eventually when our team sat down putting these songs together, we could see the story that the Spirit was writing in us, the story of revival and this story of renewal. And even the way that the songs on the EP kind of tell that story and they land, like it starts with Christ is King and it goes into adoring God. And it's the story of surrender. It's the story of surrender that goes into this pruning of refining. And it ends with the song Again, which is just kind of this moment at the end where it's like revival wasn't meant to be a one-time thing. It's supposed to happen again and again and again. And that's, I guess, the story of the EP.
3: Yeah, amazing story and testimony there, Kiara. Well, why don't we play the first song that I heard that got me interested, Christ is King. It's such a great live album, a live version of this song, a live expression of what God is doing, and has such power in the lyrics, such depth as well, which really stood out to me. So for the very first time here on the Oz Music Showcase, it's Emmanuel Worship with Christ is King.

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1: My co-host for this episode is Kiara. She is the co-director of Emmanuel Worship. It's a Catholic charismatic community in Brisbane, Australia, and bringing some incredible worship, a new album on the way, an EP on the way called Everything is Different Now. Kiara, already so rich, our conversation. We were exploring the fact that quite uniquely, this Emmanuel Worship comes out of the Catholic Church, but I love what your sort of bio says. It's rooted in the Catholic Church, but written for the whole church. And that although there are differences between Presbyterians, Catholic, Charismatic Catholic, Uniting Church, Pentecostals, we could focus on the differences, but I'd love to know what's unique about a Charismatic Catholic community. What's maybe different from, say, someone's traditional idea of a Catholic church?
2: Yeah, so I can kind of describe what a Sunday looks like for us as a charismatic Catholic community. Yeah. At the moment, we currently have church, our Sunday liturgy in a homeless center in Brisbane called Emmanuel City Mission. And it's a daytime homeless sanctuary by day. And that's one of our outreaches, Emmanuel Community's outreach.
1: Yeah.
2: And on Sundays, it's church. And what that looks like is we have the standard Catholic liturgy. And we have our expression of music, so Emmanuel Worship, our ministry. We play, we have all our instruments there, and we're playing a mix of, different worship songs, ones that we've written, ones that, other Christian artists have written, that Catholic artists have written. We have a mix, and we also have like our own kind of written mass parts that Emmanuel Worship has had for a couple of years to kind of complement our liturgy in this kind of contemporary, yes, expressive way. So what it can look like sometimes is, at the right times in the liturgy, they're standing, they're sitting, there's kneeling, as you'd have in a normal Catholic liturgy, but there's also singing, there's standing, there's hands raised, there's times where the room explodes into the gift of tongues. We have someone before Mass starts, right before we have the procession of the priest coming in, we have our leader or a leader kind of exhort us and talk about what's going on with us right now and sharing a kind of word as well. And I guess that it's kind of this beautiful blend of what you might see in a traditional Catholic church and also this spirit-filled, expressive in so many different ways, moments of quiet and moments of loud, beautiful noise. Yeah, does that make sense?
1: Absolutely. Yeah. I think something that I've always really appreciated about a traditional Catholic expression is the reverence for God. And I think sometimes we lose that in the everybody's free, do what you want kind of thing that can happen in sort of a evangelical Pentecostal space where we treat God a little bit too of a relaxed way. There's maybe not as much fear of God. There's not as much respect and reverence for him. And in my experience with going to Mass a few times and some friends of mine who are charismatic Catholics, that there's something rich there that I think it would be amiss for the rest of us to ignore or to say, well, that's just a Catholic thing. But actually, the reverence is so valuable. Do you think that the charismatic expression that, as you said, adds a richness, adds a intensity, adds a real personal touch to that, is why you've got so many kind of young people and young families coming into that space when there is a bit of a resurgence in Gen Z coming to church? Have you found that interesting in terms of what's happening with young people and connection with this charismatic Catholic movement?
2: Yeah, absolutely. Absolutely. Even the Archdiocese of Brisbane in the last couple of years started some encounter teams that went out to parishes, and they definitely adopted a charismatic kind of approach in youth groups to worship music. They've done so amazing. You've seen such a boom in like those parishes that took on those teams. Like Andrew, who led Christ as King, was evangelized through one of those teams in a parish out in Springfield. So yeah, I think there's a lot of power in its connection with young people and its evangelization as like power as well, I guess, like in reaching people and drawing them in. I think there's definitely, people who have been drawn in by other things as well. Don't get me wrong, like maybe more traditional things. And that's so beautiful, but it's great to have a wealth of tools. And again, I guess the same as what we were saying before with how the Christian church, like in the Christian music industry, we're branching into all these genres, which just means that God is able to speak in all these different ways. It's the same thing with charismatic and traditional together. God's able to speak in all these different ways and connect with all these different people, which is really beautiful.
1: what I'm hearing is a sense of we're not throwing away any of that traditional stuff, but we're melding it together and we're holding hands with that more expressive connection so that both continue, so that people come to faith, they come to know God, but there is still room for that traditional expression. Would that be correct to say?
2: Yes, there's actually a really, there's a scripture that I feel like I want to go look up so I can give you the right reference because I'm terrible at remembering these things. But it says something about taking treasures from the old storehouses and the new storehouses to kind of bring about a new song for the Lord. That was our kind of, even our ministry's theme scripture last year. It's Matthew 13:52.
1: Yep.
2: And it says, he said to them, therefore, every teacher of the law who has become a disciple in the kingdom of heaven is like the owner of a house who brings out his storeroom new treasures as well as old.
1: Mm.
2: I like that because, I mean, in a couple different translations as well, it talks about them being like, if you're a scribe, if you're a songwriter, for us, that's how we kind of interpreted it. Bringing out, like, for the kingdom of heaven to be a disciple, you're in this house, in our church, using both the old and the new treasures.
1: Mm.
2: And I think that is really beautiful and kind of applies to that in a sense, like you're not throwing it away, but God is an ever-moving God.
1: Mm. Well, we're going to play a song from another Aussie artist. And look, you brought up Jessie Rose from Kingdom Culture Worship just before. We had her on the show a couple of weeks ago with Lachlan from Southland. They've done a collaborative album called Not Just Old Stories, which we love. You have met her. You've been able to connect with her. We're going to play their song, My Redeemer Lives. Did you know the old version of it? And did it make sense for you and why they did the remake of it?
2: It hasn't fully clocked yet. But yeah, I just rate those guys so much. Like, I just know that her heart is so for the Lord and for their church and telling their stories of their church. And so that's what her focus is on. Like, and I just love that. It just feels like her compass is so on for Jesus. And so you just know if those guys are working and collaborating together, like in the spirit of that and people coming together, like you just know that it's going to be a powerful album. This is Kingdom Culture and Southland with My Redeemer Lives.

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0: chatting with Kiara, who's the co-director of Emmanuel Worship up in Brisbane. We've been speaking about their brand new album, saying everything is different now. It's out soon. We're going to hear about when and all about that in a little bit, but we've played the first single from that, Christ is King. And we've got Kiara with us. She's representing the whole team, but we're going to get to know you, Kiara, through our Fast Five. Now, Kiara doesn't know what this is. And if you are listening for the very first time and you're like, what is a Fast Five? Well, the reason I do this is it's not just about the music that we play. It's about helping you to get to know the people that make the music. And when we do that, that's how friendships are built, around shared love or dislike of something, a shared passion. So we're going to get to know Kiara. Are you ready?
1: As ready as I'll ever be.
0: Correct answer. Okay, what's your favourite season in the year and why?
1: That's tough.
0: Are they all the same up there in Brisbane? You only just have one long one?
1: Look, they can definitely feel the same. Winter's probably about 1 month, so I was going to say winter. Maybe because of its fleetingness, but I think I love winter. It's cold. I love a campfire, and it's sometimes too hot for a campfire, so I'm going to go with that.
0: Okay, great. A Brisbane winter, love it. Okay. Mm-hmm. Question two, what's your go-to way to recharge? How do you fill your bucket?
1: My go-to way to recharge, I love long drives. I love long drives with music playing and I'm just in a moment, whether that be, you know, Christian music or just music that I love and is getting me in my feels. Yeah, that or just sitting on my veranda at home with my boys pottering around mm-hmm. and staring at a really nice sunset.
0: Gorgeous. Okay, beautiful. What's your favorite book of the Bible and why?
1: Ephesians. And I just feel like I have so many great moments in Ephesians that have drawn me in to really dissect it and have taught me a lot about the Lord in Ephesians. But yeah.
0: Excellent. Great book of the Bible. Absolutely. Okay. Speaking of books, would you rather read the book or watch the movie?
1: I love movies. I would watch the movie. I would watch the movie. Why do I sound ashamed?
0: Don't be ashamed. There's no shade on that. Question number five, what habit are you trying to build or break in your life right now?
1: I am trying to get outside in the mornings instead of doom scrolling. Because when you get up at 2 o'clock with two little boys who have energy straight away, I'm like, I need a minute. Like, I need to wake up. But honestly, like, every day, literally just this week, you've caught me like on the week. I've gotten outside every single day and taken them to the park and I feel way better. Yeah. It's so good.
0: Well done. That was the Fast Five, Kiara. Well done. Bravo. Nothing to do with music or Emmanuel Worship, but that's okay. But let's jump and switch gears and talk about your second single from the album, Everything is Different Now. This is called Surrender. Tell me about this song.
1: Surrender is like in the middle of the EP. So I think it's a cool one to release second because it kind of goes from like Christ King introduces what kind of inspired this whole thing so well. And Surrender is kind of where it gets to the crux, which is like when Sean wrote it, he said it all started from this one line, which was all that I am for all that you are. And he means like all that he is for all that the Lord is. I think what's really cool, when Sean first showed me the song, I fell in love with it and I was like, please let me write with you on this song. I loved that in the bridge, it goes into this kind of, you know, the fire of your love is refining my soul. So it goes from like, I'm surrendering to you, I'm open to you, to like, now that I am here, like, this is where you start to work. Mm. This is where you start to change things and refine things and revive me. This is where you take away all the my past, my shame, and I will leave here not the same, which I think, you know, it has that line, I'm not the same at the very end of the bridge. And that links the whole project together in a way because everything is different now. Was a statement that one of our team said as we left that event in December last year. They were like, wow, everything's different now. Mm. I can't see my life the same way. I can't see the world the same way. I'm not the same. And so I love that Surrender kind of is the peak of all of that story right in the middle of the EP. Yeah. And it feels so hopeful and so uplifting. Like, I mean, I think when you read a title, maybe named Surrender, you're thinking, yeah, deep, like surrender. And it's deep, but it's deep in this way that makes you feel like uplifted and hopeful and joyful, which is cool.
0: Well, I cannot wait to play it for the very first time here on the Oz Music Showcase. It's Emmanuel Worship with Surrender. We'll be back in a couple minutes with my chat with Kiara here on the Oz Music Showcase.

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0: What an incredible chat we've been having with Kiara. She is the co-director of Emmanuel Worship up in Brisbane. We've been talking about the new EP, Everything is Different Now, playing a couple of the songs, something that I'm loving seeing come out of Southeast Queensland. When I did chat with Jesse Rose and Lachlan, we did say, you know, what's in the water up there? There's something going on in terms of hunger for God, this collaboration and connection, just a love for one another, even across church denominations. Yeah. And so that's so beautiful to see and so wonderful to hear that you've been able to connect and, you know, sort of draw on Jesse's wisdom as a woman in this kind of music space as well. So I'm loving seeing that. Yeah. Yeah.
1: Yeah.
0: Has that been
1: really
0: your experience up there as well?
1: Yeah. I mean, yes, I really, really appreciate it. I think I just reached out to her on a whim. I was, you know, I just took on this role and I was like, man, I don't know how to direct a ministry. Like, I just feel called and here I am. So yeah, I reached out to just on a whim on Instagram to a couple of different people and Jesse actually got back to me, organized and took some time to have a call with me, which I really appreciated. And it was so refreshing. And I wish, I'd love to have more conversations like that with other leaders. I love learning and hearing how people are doing things differently and how we can do things differently too. And there's just such a richness in learning from each other. That's why I loved even when you told me about that conference on the Gold Coast.
0: Yeah, the Beyond the Song. Yeah.
1: Yes, Beyond the Song. Yeah, connecting and learning from each other and backing each other because we're all a part of, the church and we're all following God's call and He's one God. So he wants us all together. He wants to sync us all up. And I think, it was so, so good. She was the one that also, she was so, so lovely, so giving. And she gave me some contacts for some producers when I was like, we don't have anyone. And that ultimately ended up linking us with Brett Shaw, who is from Kingdom Culture. And he's amazing, so humble, so relaxing, great to work with.
0: I've been hearing a lot about him. Lots of great stuff happening up there. Well, let's just wrap up our chat with a quick insight. What is the rollout for the EP? Are there more singles coming? Are you going to be doing a launch party? Are you going to be playing the music and taking it to other churches? What is the plan for the rest of the year for Emmanuel Worship?
1: Yes. So far we've had two conferences and that's like our biggest kind of outreach church-wise. We took these songs. We took them to Alice Springs for a bush rally. We took them to Darwin and we've taken them to Sydney. We've been in Bathurst and in Dubbo running school retreats with some of these songs. So the EP comes out on September 18th. But before then, we'll release one more single, Cast Down My Crowns. That'll be the third and final single. And then the other three songs on the project will be out on September 18th.
0: I love that. Sort of just connecting the young Catholics and encouraging them, inspiring them, and then just seeing where God opens doors, which is a beautiful thing. There's no major agenda. It's just want to serve the people God's called us to. And then if something else opens, great, we'll walk down that. But otherwise, we're being faithful with the people.
1: Absolutely. And we also, you know, we've got our home conference in Brisbane where we'll be, these songs are all released in time for that home conference.
0: Amazing.
1: So that we don't want them to leave not being able to kind of reconnect with those songs that they had an encounter to at that conference. So that's the goal.
0: I love that. Okay, Kiara, as we finish up, question that I ask everyone on the Oz Music Showcase, who is a co-host, the final question for you, what's one thing you'd love to see happen or change in the Aussie Christian music industry?
1: Well, I think, I mean, what's already happening is that, people are pressing into like their styles and their genres. Yeah, there's a big movement and seeing a real rise of independent artists who are generally rooted, like making music that is generally rooted in who they are as a person. We're already collaborating. I'd love just more of it. I love that. I love that. I'd love more interdenominational collaborations as well and just a heart for unity that speaks beyond all the little differences that we can get stuck on and just a heart that wants Christ and wants to worship Him and sing about Him.
0: Well said. Well said. Wonderful. Hey, Kiara, thank you so much for being the representative for Emmanuel Worship. We're excited for the release of the EP. Everything is Different Now, coming up, as you said, mid-September. It's a joy to be able to have played some songs today and chat with you. And we'll be keeping our finger on the pulse and connecting with what's going on with you and everything happening in the Southeastern Queensland. It's beautiful. Thank you so much for joining me today on the show.
1: Thank you so much for having me. And our team will be praying for this show and all the people that it reaches. And thank you so much for championing Christian music in Australia. It's really, really cool. Really, really cool. And great to hear what other people are doing as well. So Thank you for giving it a place to live.
0: It is our pleasure, absolutely. And you listening right now, you can follow along with what Kiara and the team at Emmanuel Worship are doing by heading to our brand new website, ausmusicshowcase.com.au, or following along with us on Instagram at ausmusicshowcase. Two great ways to connect with Kiara, with the band and with the music and with what's happening on the Oz Music Showcase. We'll be back with some more great music. But for now, thanks so much, Kiara.
1: Thank you, guys, and God bless.

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a bit of a throwback to Paul Coleman Trio with Solution. Kate here. What a great chat with Kiara from Emmanuel Worship and some really cool songs. I love those. And I love that there's so much going on in music from artists of faith here in Australia, whether it be worship music from a charismatic Catholic movement, whether it is brand new albums like Parisian's album 23, brand new singles on the way like that one from Kieran Delahub, who we chatted to last week. There's so much happening in so many different genres, different ages, different artist makeups, bands, solos, duos. I'm loving it. It's getting me so excited. I'd love you to tune back in next week where we are going to recap what happens at the Christian Media and Arts Association People's Choice Awards. It's happening very soon. I'm going to be there and I'm going to do my very best to interview the nominees, to talk to the winners, and to just have a bit of fun celebrating Australian Christian music and Australian Christian artists through this wonderful awards night. I'm picked a great dress. I'm going to have my microphone ready and I'm going to chat to all of those artists. That's all happening next week on the show where we recap the People's Choice Awards. If you do want to know who wins in real time, make sure you check out our Instagram at AUS Music Showcase. Up soon, my TED Talk, some music from Nathan Fawcett and Eliza King, but this is Gateway Youth with Letting Go on the AUS Music Showcase.

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1: 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My TED Talk is up next. I'm going to check the charts very soon. 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Plus, I might play a couple of great songs for you, or I might play 10 great songs. You never know what you're going to listen to. Make sure you stick with me. Let's kick the hour off with a bit of Nathan Fawcett from Brisbane with his song Breathe. This is the Oz Music Showcase.

It's from one of my favorites. It's Eliza King with her song, Lord, I Love You More, from her new album, A Simple Holy Life. It's time for my TED Talk, the time of the show where I share my thoughts on a trending idea or a hot topic in music and life and creativity to, one, give you my opinion, but two, to get you to start to think about how you can live and how you can be the change that you want to see in the world. Today's TED Talk is titled The Antidote to Insecurity. I was in a meeting the other day with a group of people I didn't know particularly well. Most of them had worked together before, while I was one of the newer faces in the room. The discussion was important and everyone was contributing ideas, and on the surface, everything was going perfectly fine. And then something interesting happened. It was a little bit crazy. Almost without warning, I felt really insecure. Nobody had criticized me. Nobody had dismissed my ideas. Nothing had actually happened. And yet I suddenly found myself wondering whether my contributions were valuable enough. I started questioning whether people trusted my input. I found myself analyzing someone else's facial expressions across the room and wondering if they thought I was saying something silly. Have you ever done that? One moment you're fine and the next you've created an entire story in your head based on very little evidence. I'm sure we've all done that. And the reality is that nobody asked me to leave the meeting. Nobody suggested I didn't belong there. In fact, I'd been specifically invited into the conversation because my perspective was valued. But insecurity has a funny way of showing up like a rain cloud on a dry day and making everything look different. And what fascinates me about insecurity is how convincing it can be. It often feels like we're suddenly seeing the truth when in reality we're simply seeing through a very different lens. Every look, every silence, and every interaction starts getting interpreted through that lens. I found myself replaying conversations, questioning my comments, and wondering if I was contributing enough. And yet another part of me absolutely knew that I was meant to be in that meeting and I had valuable input that needed to be heard. Just because I was feeling insecure doesn't necessarily mean my insecurity was telling me the truth. And so after the meeting, I decided to do something I probably wouldn't have done a few years ago. I had a conversation with one of the other participants. It wasn't a massive conversation, but I simply wanted some perspective. Was I picking up on something real going on? Had I misread the situation? Was there anything I needed to be aware of? It was one of those small but brave conversations that can save us from carrying unnecessary assumptions. And as we talked, I was vulnerable enough to say that I had randomly experienced some insecurity and I just wanted some perspective. And she gave me some helpful insights into reading the other person and understanding their communication. Some of the things that I had interpreted as disapproval were simply personality differences, and some were habits that had nothing to do with me at all. And at the end of the conversation, I realized something important, that insecurity wasn't pointing to some enormous hidden truth. It was mostly just a feeling. It reminded me of something my dad used to say when I was growing up, that insecurity is just a feeling. And you know what? As it tends to be with lessons from your dad, at the time, I don't think I appreciated how important that distinction was. Feelings are real. They affect us. We should not ignore them. But feelings and facts are not always the same thing. Feeling insecure doesn't automatically mean you're inadequate. Feeling nervous doesn't automatically mean that you're unqualified. Or feeling out of place doesn't automatically mean you don't belong. The danger comes when we allow those feelings to make choices for us, or we allow them to start to become our identity. We move from saying, I'm feeling a little bit insecure right now, to be stating, I am an insecure person. And they're very different statements. One describes a temporary experience and the other becomes a permanent label that we have declared over ourselves. The more I thought about this, the more I was reminded of something I once heard Charlie Kirk share, originally attributed to Winston Churchill. The idea was that courage is the most important of all the human virtues. Whether we're talking about leadership, honesty, creativity, kindness, or faith, courage seems to sit underneath all of them. After all, it's really difficult to be honest without courage. It's difficult to lead without courage. It's difficult to create or speak up or try something new or pursue a dream without courage. So let me share a bit of a thought that maybe courage is the antidote to insecurity. Not because courage removes insecurity, it doesn't.
the most courageous people I know still experience doubt. They still get nervous. They still have moments where they wonder whether they're good enough. The difference is that they refuse, let me say that word again, they refuse to let insecurity make their decisions for them. They acknowledge what they're feeling and they move forward anyway. That is the definition of courage. So looking back on that meeting, I realized the victory wasn't that my insecurity disappeared. The victory was that I didn't allow it to define the moment. I asked a question. I sought clarity. I had a brave conversation. I gathered more information. And in the process, I discovered that the story that insecurity was telling me was not very true at all. And I came away with a simple but important reminder that I was meant to be in that room. I belonged there. My perspective had value. Not because I was better than anybody else, but because I was just as valuable as everyone else. And I suspect many of us need that reminder from time to time. There will always be rooms that we step into where we feel intimidated. And there will always be situations where we feel underqualified. And I can guarantee you that there will always be moments when insecurity whispers that everybody else knows what they're doing and we're the exception. But perhaps courage isn't waiting until those feelings disappear. Perhaps courage is recognizing those feelings for what they are and taking the next step anyway. So I want to challenge you this week. When those feelings of insecurity pop up, which they probably will do, how will you acknowledge that feeling, get clarity, and choose to move forward anyway? To take a brave step out onto a limb even before you feel the confidence to do it. That's what courage is, and that's my challenge for you today. Well, that's my TED Talk. I hope that's been helpful for you. A little lesson from my own life and also some wisdom from Winston Churchill. Not a bad mix, if I say so myself. If you love that TED Talk, you can let me know on our Instagram at AUS Music Showcase. On the way, some Silver Cities. This is a great track from indie pop artist from Adelaide. Her name is S Day, and this is brand new.

0: from Silver City's called Light. Kate and Sarah in the Oz Music Showcase studios, and it's time to check the charts. The time of the show where we look to see what's happening on Australian Christian radio. This isn't because numbers are super important or we're pitting people against each other, but it helps show the attitude and the appetite of listeners and Christian media in Australia. But before we have a look at who is on the chart, I do want to give you a walk down memory lane of songs that were number one on this week's chart in previous years.
1: Okay.
0: So 1 year ago is American Seth Schlieder with his song Won't Start Now.
1: Cool.
0: Very cool. I like that one. Aussies 5 years ago topped the chart this week. It was Phenomena Da Da from Young and Free. I don't know if you remember that one. It was very youthy.
1: Great to see Aussies.
0: I showed my age there to say youthy. Only people in their 40s say youthy. 10th Avenue North with their song What You Want was 10 years ago. Mm-hmm. Matt Carney 15 years ago with his song Down. And then another Aussie 20 years ago. He's been around for a while. Mm-hmm. Nathan Tasker with his song Narrow.
1: Amazing.
0: So, man, that's definitely a bit of a walk down memory lane. What's amazing about Nathan Tasker is he has a song in the charts. It's number 28. His song Never Too Far Gone did hit number one earlier in the year. So what an incredible career spanning more than 20 years. But let's have a quick look at Aussies in the chart. For King and Country, still sitting at number one with their song Miracle. Ethan Beer and Joelle Barnes moving quickly up the charts at number five with Only One That Matters.
1: Cool.
0: Daniel Hagen with his new release Feels Like Coming Home is in there. Justin Michael, Here Comes the Day. Roma Waterman, The Singing Over Me, and that song from Nathan Tasker. So a really strong showing from Aussie artists in the top 30. And of course, a bunch of great Aussie artists in the top 100. I feel like things are looking good, Sarah. I tell you, there was a point in early 2025 where there were no Aussies in the top 30.
1: What?
0: Absolutely. Oh. There was a bit of a drought. I think we have moved past that.
1: Yeah.
0: And I'm very excited about that.
1: The rain has come.
0: And with the People's Choice Awards coming up next week, which I'm going to report on because I will be there live for the awards show, there is so much happening in Australian Christian music. I feel really encouraged. So well done to you for listening, for supporting, for streaming, for turning up to connect with these amazing artists. We're going to check the charts next week and see what happens.
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9: Matthew 5 says, love your enemies and pray for those who persecute you. And we wonder, how can we do that? We have a friend who's Kurdish. When he was a boy in Iraq, he saw the Iraqi army walking through the street, taking the men.

0: away. 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Our friend finished uni and was forced to join the army, but he didn't want to be someone who disappeared and caused his mother to cry. So 2 years later, he escaped and hid for 7 months in a hole in his back garden. Then the Iraqi army moved north and began shooting. He and 2 million Kurds fled into the mountains. The army kept shooting from helicopters, and he saw children die. Sometime after that, our friend became a Christian and moved to Australia. He can have a hot shower whenever he wants, and he's thankful, although he carries the misery of his people. But you should hear him pray. He prays for all of them, in ISIS, in the PKK, and amongst his people, that they will know God's love and peace. It teaches me to pray, too.
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And that's Timothy Lee and Emmy Lou from Geelong in Victoria with their song, How Long Is Your River? Outstanding achievement there. Some noise. It's time for our new release alert. Three brand new songs out in the world, ready for you to listen to. And all three of them can be found on our incredible new Aussie Christian 2026 playlist. The link is in our bio on our Instagram. And you can listen to, I think there's like 80 songs or so and growing on that list. If you want to find out what's going on in 2026 with Aussie Christian music, that's absolutely the best playlist for you to check out. We had him on the show just a couple of weeks ago. It's Jeremy Fowler, Parisian. He's highlighting a new song from his debut album, 23. This one's called Wide Awake.

Such a great song from Jeremy Fowler and Parisian from his new album 23. And another release, another artist getting songs out there every month, is Daniel Hagen with Look Now.

0: Interesting. And a bit of a throwback to Nickelback there. Definitely got some chops and some great songs really talking about the incredible power of Jesus. That is Daniel Hagan with Look Now. And from Melbourne, it's Anna Victoria. She has a new song out called Always.
1: Something that God has just been showing me over and over again. His goodness isn't something that we get as a prize or as like a special treat if we're good. And his goodness isn't something that he takes away when we do the wrong thing or when we make a mistake. Just these little lies that sometimes try and say, oh, like bad things are happening to you because he doesn't love you or because you did the wrong thing or you're not that great. But it's just not true. And the last few years of my life, there have been moments where I honestly doubted the goodness of God. I doubted whether he actually had the best for me because I was encountering things that felt too hard for me and felt horrible. This song is about the fact that no matter what we do, he will always be good.
0: What an incredible testimony from Anna Victoria. Let's have a quick listen.

It's a powerful and beautiful song from Anna Victoria. Let's recap. We've got Wide Awake from Parisian, Look Now from Daniel Hagen, and that one called Always from Anna Victoria. Three incredible songs today on our new release alert. All three of them are ready for you to listen to on our Instagram. You can find the link to our Spotify playlist. It's the new Aussie Christian 2026 playlist, and all those songs are available to you listen for you to listen to there right now. Speaking of songs to listen to right now, this is Ninan from Sydney with his song Jesus is King.

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0: That's a song from Kieran Delahop called Not Ashamed from his upcoming album. He told us last week it's coming out in February sometime. It'll likely be called The River of Wine. We'll keep you up to date with all the news on that new album, but we love that song called Not Ashamed. Well, it's time for our creative moment. I'm going to share something to inspire your creativity, to get you thinking about who you are made to be. I believe that every single one of us is made in the image of a creative God, which means we have creativity in every part of our being. Lots of us feel creative and a lot of us feel like we're not creative. And I want to challenge every one of us to step into our own personal and unique creativity. So let's jump over to a great quote today from Julia Cameron. She is an American author, teacher, and an artist best known for her 1992 best-selling book, The Artist's Way. Now, I have heard about this book, but I've never actually read it, and now I feel a little bit challenged because her quote is so good. Let's hear from Julia Cameron. She says, "Creativity requires faith. Faith requires that we relinquish control." Ooh, any slight control freaks putting their hands up just like me? Yeah, oh my goodness. Especially when it comes to my creativity, I want it to go in a certain way. I want it to look and sound and feel good. But this quote from Julia says, when we are being creative, it requires a certain level of being out of control. Because when we have faith, it means we are not the one making it happen. We have faith in God. That means we're trusting God to do what only He can do. And when we're having faith in our creativity, we're trusting our own creativity to explore what could be rather than making something happen. I think it's a really interesting quote. I'd love to know what you think about that. You can send me a message on our Instagram page at AUS Music Showcase. What do you think about creativity being connected to letting go of control? Oh, let's recap that quote from Julia Cameron, the author of The Artist's Way. Creativity requires faith, and faith requires that we relinquish control.
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From Melbourne, it's Johnny Westwood with his song Nothing Better. Kate with you. This is your opportunity right now if you're listening to me and you or someone you know is an Australian. You are making great music that's safe for everyone to listen to. It's got great positive content in it. And you are a person of Christian faith. You have a public professed faith and the songs are not written or performed by AI. We would love to hear from you. Your church, your youth group, your duo, your band, you can send us your songs. 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A few more songs until we hit the end of this show. Oh, it's always a bit sad, but let's play this one. This one always makes me happy. It's Levi McGrath from WA with his song One More Moment.

0: 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Then this tradie named Jeff stopped, came over and asked if I needed a hand. 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That's what I'm talking about. Stuff just like that.
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my goodness, that's such a throwback. Have you seen this boy with their song, We've Got You Surrounded? I have no idea where they are or what they're doing with their lives. If anyone has any contacts with the guys from Have You Seen This Boy, please reach out to me. I'd love to chat with them and connect over a pretty cool but short run in the Aussie Christian music industry. But I digress. This is the end of the show. Thank you so much for joining me. Thank you to the wonderful Kiara representing Emmanuel Worship, talking to me about their new album, Christ is King, and sharing a bit of the story about how all this came together. It was a great chat. You can connect with Kiara, Emmanuel Worship, and all of the artists that we promote and talk about here on the show on our website, ausmusicshowcase.com.au, or follow along with us and them on our Instagram at ausmusicshowcase. I will be back next week with an update of what is going on with the People's Choice Awards, a recap of that incredible time up in the Gold Coast. I'll be there with a fancy dress on and my microphone in hand, ready to chat to all the nominees and the winners as well. I'll also be introducing you to the incredible Sarah, who is my brand new producer here on the Oz Music Showcase. We'll be doing a bit of the show together and, of course, great music from the artists that you know and love. We chatted to Matthew Paul Cooper a few weeks ago, and this is a new one from him and Grace Coleman teaming up for a great song. It's called Bye Bye. And speaking of Bye Bye, I'll catch you next week on the Oz Music Showcase.

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3: Recently, we celebrated our 25-year wedding anniversary. We got dressed up and we took photos and we reminisced. It was lovely. Afterwards, we came inside, cleaned the kitchen, sent the emails, sorted the bills. Marriage occurs in the ordinary, in the everyday. And in the middle of the ordinary, we need to be able to cherish, to say sorry and thank you and please, to notice each other and greet each other well, because every new day is an opportunity to cherish. Even when we can't find the keys or the dog or the piece of paper lying under that pile of rubbish, even then, cherish. Maybe the ordinary moments are harder to live well than the obvious trials, because in the trials we pray and seek help and get help. But in the ordinary, we can forget and become slack and take each other for granted. Today, in the ordinary, let's think about cherishing.
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light. I see breaking through. I'm reaching for you in the light of my dawn. 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I'm feeling your draw. The weeping may come, but just for the night, the chains will not fall. The morning is here now. The future.

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1: That'll be $12.45 at the window today. Will that be cash or card?
2: Card, thanks. 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
1: Oh, let's see. 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
1: Wow, that is so kind of you. 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
4: 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How do we respond to such an avalanche of information? While some people spend time in further study and thought, a worrying number of people have a very different response, and it's all wrapped up in one word. Whatever. It's a great word, isn't it? It's found a special place in our vocabulary. The world economy is in trouble. Whatever. The weather patterns are changing. Whatever. It's a word that demonstrates a dismissive and aloof attitude. Don't bother me with the news or the facts. I don't care. Whatever. We can treat issues about faith and belief in the same way. Is there a God? Is there eternity? We can take the time to think through these issues or just be delightfully dismissive. We can think deeply or whatever.
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0: The day starts like any other day. The alarm goes off, you get up, shower, breakfast, brush your teeth, you're off and running. More things on your to-do list than you can possibly get done. Sound familiar? Hi, I'm Bernie Diamond from ChristianityWorks.com. Time seems to be in such short supply these days. Everybody is so busy. But all that will come to an end in an instant. When you breathe your last breath or when Jesus returns, whichever happens to come first, who knows? Could be today, could be tomorrow. So when you die, is that the end? Is that it? Not by a long shot. It's just the beginning of eternity. Eternity is too big, too long to imagine. It's a very, very, very long time. It goes on forever. Time won't be in short supply. So where will you be spending eternity? What will you be doing? That depends. I know where I'll be. I know what I'll be doing. How about you?
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1: We have an epic invitation. 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
4: I have a favourite parable in Mark chapter 4, the growing seed. I reread it whenever I'm feeling stuck or limited, or as if I'm not getting anywhere in regards to fruitfulness in my life as a follower of Jesus. It says, "This is what the kingdom of God is like. A man scatters seed on the ground. Night and day, whether he sleeps or gets up, the seed sprouts and grows, though he does not know how. All by itself, the soil produces grain. First the stalk, then the head, then the full kernel in the head. It's amazing. All by itself, the soil produces grain. Whether the man sleeps or gets up, the plant grows. There is mysterious power in the seed, in the gospel message. And as we scatter seed, we don't need to know where it ends up. God makes the plant grow and produce grain in his time. It is such an encouragement today."

0: money's good. Don't you have an umbrella?
1: No, I left mine at home.
2: Yeah, you're drenched. Oh, take mine.
1: Wow, are you sure?
2: Yeah, I have a raincoat.
1: Oh, thank you so much.
2: My pleasure. Take it.
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1: Look, I've been listening for a long time. 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
1: At a conference I attended last year, I met a guy by the name of Alan. Now, Alan was lovely and easy to chat to, but there was something about him that I just couldn't put my finger on. Each time I was involved in a conversation with him, something would niggle away at me in the back of my mind. 3 days into the conference, it finally clicked. Alan sounded exactly like the comedian Santo Chilaro. From then on, every time I heard Alan speak, I could only think of Santo. Even if Alan had said a straight sentence, I'd find myself giggling in anticipation for a Santo joke. Imagine if our lives reflected the character of God so closely that every time someone saw us, they instantly thought of God. That's what our lives should be like. Whether it's the words that we say or the things that we do, we should act in such a way that when people see us, they experience the love and grace of God.
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1: 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Only way I'm getting to the other side. Days are

0: That'll be $12.45 at the window today. Will that be cash or card?
1: Card, thanks. How much is the order for the guy behind me?
0: Oh, let's see. Looks like they ordered a coffee and a cheese toasty. Total is $10.15.
1: Look, I'll pay for his too.
0: Wow, that is so kind of you. Here's your card back and your receipt.
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2: 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I'm Tanya Harris of God Conversations. UCLA Professor Albert Mehrabian famously said that we remember only 7% of people's words, 38% of their tone of voice, and 55% of body language. Whether these numbers are accurate, the point remains. Who we are speaks more loudly than what we say. It's our character and heart that carries the true message. It's a telling reminder. Yes, let's work on our communication skills, but let's work even harder on developing our character. No amount of impressive vocabulary can communicate the truth of who we are. To join the journey of hearing God's voice, subscribe to our email updates at godconversations.com.
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0: Philip, one of the leaders in the early church, was happily travelling on his way when suddenly the Holy Spirit told him to talk to a complete stranger. As a result, the stranger made a decision to follow Jesus. Hi, I'm Tanya Harris of God Conversations. This fascinating story is found in the book of Acts. Up until then, the first Christians were all Jews. They practiced the same customs, spoke the same language, and probably all knew each other. Then out of the blue, the Holy Spirit led Philip to reach out to someone of a completely different race, an Ethiopian, a different religion, a Gentile, a different sexuality, a eunuch, and a different social status, uber wealthy. And yet, he was the first Gentile to follow Jesus. In God's eyes, every person is of equal value. Our challenge is to be like Philip, willing to share God's love with those who are different to ourselves. For more on having your own God conversation, go to godconversations.com. 96.3,
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4: Have you ever felt like nothing's going right? Like God isn't really there for you? Maybe you've felt like that when you've been lonely or discouraged, or maybe because that's just what you've thought all your life. If God exists, then he's certainly not on my side. What's the radical central message of Christianity? Is it about living a good life so that God can bless you? Is it about going to church? Not at all. Here's the central message of Christianity. God is for you even when you're not for him. And that's just totally radical. In Ezekiel 36:9, when the people think that God has turned against them because of the way that they've misbehaved, God says to them, "Look, I'm for you." The very reason why Jesus was crucified was because he was for sinners and not against them. And if God is for us, who can be against us? Hey, that's good news.
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5: 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Lately it's been sounding like the truth. 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

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It's being alive. 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
1: I was going through a rough time, and one of the daily verses helped rejuvenate a bit of faith and got me through the day. 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

0: I'm Alex Cook, and today I want to talk to you about having a financial plan. One of the most common concerns that we hear at our stewardship ministry is, I just don't feel like I'm getting ahead. Many people feel this way. There are no shortages of reasons why this is the case, but the question, of course, is, what do you do about it? Well, it all starts by having a plan. In fact, the Bible says this. Suppose one of you wants to build a tower. Won't you first sit down and estimate the cost to see if you have enough money to complete it? Or if you lay the foundation and are not able to finish it, everyone who sees it will ridicule you, saying, this person began to build and wasn't able to finish. So when you're planning your financial future, where do you start? Well, let me give you some tips. Like the passage, sit down and determine your financial goals. It's impossible to make plans unless you know where you want to go. Also, work out how much you need to save month in, month out in order to achieve those goals. 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Too often, debt is what holds many people back. 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This will help you to work out how much you can afford to save. Make sure, of course, that you write it all down. It's not a plan unless it's in writing. Anything else is just simply an idea. This is Alex Cook for wealthwithpurpose.com.
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3: As a teenager, I went to a teen camp where I filled in a psychological survey that was meant to identify the key drivers in my life. 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And making do without regular family holidays overseas, sports cars and a big yacht has been pretty tough. 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In the Bible, Abraham asks God, "Lord, what are you going to give me?" And God replies by telling him to look at the stars and try to count them, and that's how much God would bless him. And Abraham trusted in God, and God counted it to his favour as righteousness. The rest is a bonus. Remember, if you've chosen to trust in God, you've got all you need.
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1: Hi, I'm Bernie Diamond from ChristianityWorks.com. After they escaped from slavery in Egypt, the nation of Israel was wandering around in a place called, literally, the wilderness of sin, Exodus chapter 16, verse 1. They were grumbling and complaining because there was no food in the wilderness, so God told Moses that he was going to rain bread down on them. But in order to keep them dependent on God, the bread would only last for one day, 2 days over the Sabbath. They would only ever be able to go out and collect one day's worth, any more than that, and it would perish overnight. The Israelites called it manna, which literally means, what's this? Jesus said, I am the bread of life. Whoever comes to me will never be hungry, John 6, verse 35. Jesus is also called the Word of God. In other words, the revelation of who God is, God speaking to us. Why are so many Christians in spiritual starvation today in the wilderness of sin? Because they've stopped eating the bread of life, the Word of God. Jesus.
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0: that'll be $12.45 at the window today. 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
1: A card, thanks. How much is the order for the guy behind me?
0: Oh, let's see. Looks like they ordered a coffee and a cheese toastie. Total is $10.15.
1: Ah, look, I'll pay for his too.
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3: Habits are hard to break. We know that. And so when we have bad habits that are causing us a world of hurt and pain, what we need is the power to change, the power to break with the old and start with the new. Hi, I'm Bernie Diamond from ChristianityWorks.com. It's amazing how conditioned we become to responding to certain situations, certain stimuli. Back in the 1890s, a Russian scientist by the name of Ivan Petrovich Pavlov was investigating the digestive system of dogs. Not for everyone, I guess, but hey, it's a living. Anyhow, he discovers that dogs tend to salivate before the food is actually delivered to their mouths. It's a conditional reflex. It's amazing how much of our behaviour is in fact a conditional reflex. We know what's coming, so we react in the way that we always react. That's why habits are so hard to break. As I said, though, bad habits hurt us, and so what we need is the power to break them. Well, that's where Jesus comes in.

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0: Here's Carl Faes with the Daily Nudge.
1: How much work is too much and what makes someone a workaholic? A paper from the United States tried to answer that question. A workaholic is someone who is a compulsive worker with addictions similar to that of smoking, overeating or gambling. Psychologists explain that people have discomforts in their life and each person seeks relief. Work gives them the relief they need. Studies reveal that workaholism is bad for your health, with problems which range from high blood pressure to exhaustion. It's linked to weight gain, smoking and alcohol consumption. There are negative effects on children as well as higher rates of divorce and marital estrangement. Our problem is that workaholics are often very successful. So rather than challenge them, we applaud them and reinforce poor habits. Those of us with a propensity toward workaholism need an eternal perspective. This life is short. Don't waste it in the office or at work. Be sure to grasp Jesus' perspective on this life and the life to come.
0: Carl Faes for DailyNudge.org.
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about the harvest of righteousness. And if you've ever lived in a farming community, you'll know that harvest time is a time of huge celebration. So this harvest of righteousness is not just empty words. It's a big deal. I'm Bernie Diamond, and thank you so much for joining me again on Christianity Works. Today we continue with the next message in this series called Reaping the Harvest of Righteousness, because there is very definitely a harvest there to be reaped. And do stay tuned, because in just a few minutes I'll be telling you about my free daily devotional Fresh. It's all about helping you to draw closer to Jesus, to become all that He made you to be. Things that we do in this world, particularly, let me say, in the West, is that we get hooked on junk food. Pretty much most people need three meals a day, breakfast, lunch and dinner. Some don't get that, of course, and others skip meals because they're too busy to eat. And in between meals, we like to have little snacks, and often the snacks we consume can be our undoing. Instead of healthy snacks, a banana or an apple or an orange, we go for the chocolate bar or the donut or the packet of chips or something equally unhealthy. Of course, one of those every now and then, no problem. But if those are the things that we snack on most of the time, they're going to make us sick and tired, literally. I've done that a few times in my life, and each time I've eventually come to my senses and replaced those unhealthy snacks with healthy ones, well, at first it seemed like a real burden to give up the junk food snacks. But within a day or two, here's what happens. Firstly, what I've found is that I rediscover how wonderful fruit tastes. A sweet mandarin, a juicy orange, a crisp apple, a ripe banana. They are fantastic. What a surprise. And secondly, within just a few days, I'm feeling much healthier, more energy, more alert, a spring in my step. The fruit, as it turns out, is good for us in so many different ways. Last week on the program, we were chatting about reaping the harvest of righteousness. And we saw that God's righteousness is two things. It's both bad news and good news. Bad news because He's righteous and we're not, and eventually that brings His wrath crashing down on our heads. And good news because He knows that, which is why He sent us Jesus Christ, His Son, to save us. Now, we're going to talk about the bad news and the good news a bit more next week on the program, but right now we're going to look at the fruit. Good, healthy, life-giving fruit. As I mentioned just earlier, making the transition from bad eating habits to good eating habits at the time always seems, well, it feels like we're making a sacrifice, giving up the sweet chocolate bars and the fatty chips. It's never fun making that choice and starting on the journey towards healthy eating. But not only is the fruit really, really nice, it yields fruit in our lives. We feel better, we have more energy, right? We know that. And it's the same with sin and righteousness. When we're addicted to some sin, we all have one or two sins that we're predisposed to. It seems like such a sacrifice giving them up. It really does. Even though they're not good for us, even though they're hurting us. And oftentimes God helps us by sending us through a rough patch, by disciplining us so that we can learn for ourselves the impact that our sin is having, so that we can feel the pain and have the opportunity to let go of the sin and turn back to Him. Have a listen to what the writer of the letter to the Hebrews in the New Testament has to say about this. Hebrews chapter 12, beginning at verse 5. If you have a Bible, come there with me. He writes, "And you have forgotten the exhortation that addresses you as children. My child, do not regard lightly the discipline of the Lord or lose heart when you're punished by Him. For the Lord disciplines those whom He loves, and He chastises every child whom He accepts. Endure trials for the sake of discipline. God is treating you as children, for what child is there whom a parent does not discipline? If you don't have that discipline in which all children share, then you're illegitimate and not His children. Moreover, when we had human parents to discipline us, we respected them. Should we not even be more willing to be subject to the Father of spirits and live? For they disciplined us for a short time as seemed best to them. But He disciplines us for our good in order that we may share His holiness." Now, discipline always seems painful rather than pleasant at the time, but later, it yields the peaceful fruit of righteousness to those who have been trained by it. "Therefore, lift your drooping hands and strengthen your weak knees and make straight paths for your feet, so that what is lame may not be put out of joint, but rather be healed."
You know what he's saying? No pain, no gain, right? And in a sense, that's what's going on here. So often, we're travelling through tough times and we don't take the time to read the signs. We squeal in pain, oh God, why is this happening to me? And we don't stop to hear his answer. Oftentimes, the reason it's happening is because God is at work in our lives and leaving the sin behind is hard. Our flesh is addicted to it. It's like a heroin addict leaving the drug behind. It's hard, it hurts. And God lets it happen to us because he loves us, because he knows that the peaceful fruit of righteousness is so worth the effort and the pain. Can we just talk about that fruit for a moment? Can we talk about the harvest, the gain that comes out of the pain? Because it's like the real fruit that I was talking about before. It is fantastic. When we're wallowing around in our sin, well, you know, that affects our lives. Someone who's living constantly in the sin of anger is going to have a rotten life, right? Someone who's laboring under the yoke of unforgiveness is going to have a rotten life. Someone who hasn't learned to sacrifice and to love is having unhealthy, tragic relationships. The list of cause and effect goes on. And most times, we don't even notice them. We don't stop to think about the sin, the cause, and the effect that it's having on our lives. I use this word sin deliberately as much as it jars with many people because it's what God calls our rebellion. It means literally to miss the mark, to miss the whole point, to miss out on our share. And that's what we're doing when we're rebelling against God. We're missing out on the goodness. Just like when we're stuffing our faces full of unhealthy food, we're missing out on energy and well-being that should be going on in our lives. But when we allow God's discipline through the difficult and often painful circumstances we're travelling through be the tool that helps us let go of the sin, the tool that shows us the pain and helps us to the heart decision of letting go and turning back to him, then here's what's going to happen. Just like giving up junk food snacks, it's not going to be a pleasant start. It always seems painful rather than pleasant at the time. But the peaceful fruit of righteousness, well, it's kind of like that sense of well-being and vibrancy and energy that we get when we ditch the junk food in favour of the good stuff, the fruit. I just want to encourage you that sometimes the tough patches are God's polishing cloth in our lives. And the sin he's putting his finger on right now is actually ruining our lives. It's robbing you and me of the peaceful fruit of righteousness that he wants us to live in day by day. So we can struggle and squirm and fight God. Problem is, the longer we do that, the longer he'll keep us in that uncomfortable place. Or we can go to him, ask him to show us what he's doing and let go of that sin quickly. Yes, even though it never seems pleasant at the time, more likely painful. And the sooner we get with his plan, the sooner we'll be living in the peaceful fruit of righteousness. What do you think? I'm Bernie Diamond and you're listening to Christianity Works. The Word of God is alive and active, amen, with the power to transform your life, to help you be all that God made you to be. 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My prayer is that your heart will be touched and transformed as you draw ever closer to Jesus through the power of his word. And there is such an incredible power in the Word of God, is there not? So let's dive straight back in to see what else he has for us today. I remember when I was in my last year of high school, quite a few years ago now, I travelled to a country town to teach the clarinet at a music camp during the school holidays.
and I had the opportunity to stay for a week on a farm. Now, this was a large property and they farmed many thousands of sheep, thousands of them. It was quite an experience for a young guy because I'm a city boy. I'd spent all my time growing up in an industrial city, so I'd never really thought too much about, well, where things come from. Milk, after all, came in bottles, eggs come in cartons, meat comes from the butchers, and so on. You don't really think too much about it when you live in the city, so spending this week on the sheep farm was the most amazing experience. We had the opportunity to help dip the sheep, so you'd had to pick them up and throw them down this chute so they ended up in a trough full of sheep dip. It was backbreaking work. And for a lad who'd never really thought too much about where lamb chops came from, other than from the butchers, it was a real eye-opener. Farming is hard work. Ever since then, I've had the greatest respect for farmers. And not only is it hard work, but pretty much they only get their income once or twice a year. And that happens when they take what they've grown, whether that be a crop like wheat or sheep or cattle for slaughter or wool for clothing, when they take what they've grown to market. It happens at harvest time. But of course, there are many things that can interrupt the harvest. Drought, flood, fire, a plague of locusts, diseases in animals, and even when there's a bumper crop, often as a result of the abundance, the prices the farmer gets at market are going to plummet. So it's a tough life, and that week on the sheep farm has given me a deep, abiding respect for farmers and their families. But there's something else, another lasting legacy that this week on the farm as a young lad has left with me. And that's an appreciation of the tough reality of farming on one hand and the sense of jubilation of a successful harvest on the other. See, we city slickers hear this word harvest, it really doesn't mean too much to us. It kind of washes by. But harvest time is the culmination of the farmer's work. It's the time of reaping the reward. A successful harvest brings great joy and a sense of accomplishment and relief and safety and provision, not just for the farming families, but in fact for the whole community. That's what harvest means. So when the Bible talks about harvests, that's the sense of what's going on. And remember, back then in the first century, there was no welfare or government assistance or anything like that. If the harvest failed, people starved. And it's still like that in many parts of the world today. Suffice to say, what I'm trying to get to here is the fact that the harvest is a big deal. It's a huge deal. If you live in a rural community, you already know that. But it's not something that's necessarily that obvious to us city slickers. So when the Apostle Paul writes to his dear friends in Philippi about this harvest of righteousness, he's saying something big. Philippians chapter 1, beginning at verse 9. And this is my prayer, that your love may overflow more and more with knowledge and full insight to help you to determine what is best, so that in the day of Christ you may be pure and blameless, having produced the harvest of righteousness that comes through Jesus Christ for the glory and the praise of God. Interesting that he begins his point about this harvest of righteousness with a four-letter word, love. His prayer for his dear friends in Philippi is that their love would overflow more and more, because it's in this flood tide of God's love, which works its way out in our love for one another, that we gain the knowledge and develop the insight to know what God's best is for us. And living out his best isn't always the easiest thing to do, as we've seen over the course of these last few weeks. Living out God's best requires sacrifice, and it hurts a lot of times. But when our heart is soaked in God's love, when lives are about overflowing more and more with the sacrificial love of Jesus Christ, then in that place, with that humility, with that surrender and sacrifice, we gain the knowledge of God and the insights of God, which transform us into his image, which help us to live out the righteousness we already have, the right standing we have with him, because of our faith in Jesus who died to pay for our sin and rose again to give us a brand new life, an abundant life, an eternal life. And friends, that is the thing, the love of God at work in us that produces what? It produces the harvest. Be aware that the harvest of righteousness, which comes to us through Jesus and brings glory and praise and honor to God. When Jesus was asked, what's the most important commandment of all? He answered, Luke chapter 10, verse 27, you shall love the Lord your God with all your heart, with all your soul, with all your strength, and with all your mind, and your neighbor as yourself. Love is the most important thing of all,
as Paul wrote some years on in Romans chapter 13, verse 10. Love does no wrong to a neighbour. Therefore, love is the fulfilling of the law. We've kind of been conditioned to believe that love is all about romance and feeling good. And look, sure, those are a couple of aspects of love. But that's not the sort of love that both of these passages talk about. The original Greek word for love here is agape, which means unconditional love. Faithful love that never ends and never fails. The sort of love that costs us a lot and often appears to deliver very little at the time. It's that sort of love. And it doesn't matter how talented or gifted we are, if we don't have this sort of love, then in God's eyes, we're nothing but a noisy gong and a clanging cymbal. Gifts and abilities and talents without this sacrificial, faithful love are completely worthless. That's what it says in 1 Corinthians chapter 13. Now, I know in my own life there have been times that have been so trying and testing, when people have been difficult and unhelpful and hurtful. Those times and those places never feel good. And yet it's in those times and places that the Word of God has done its greatest work in me. I thank God that early on in my walk with Him, He established in me a pattern of regular Bible reading, because it's in those difficult periods that God's Word has done His greatest and mightiest works in me. And it's still like that today. Friends, in the most difficult times of our lives, we can experience this harvest of righteousness, or, as it's written elsewhere in the book of Hebrews, the peaceful fruit of righteousness. Because as we persist in doing good, in honoring God, in living out the relationship and right standing, the righteousness purchased for us by Jesus as He took the punishment of our sin on Himself on that cross, as we live that out, we discover God Himself. Blessed are the pure of heart, for they shall see God. Matthew chapter 5, verse 8. And that, my friend, is exactly what happens. God draws us ever nearer to Him through the righteousness that He imparted to us through Jesus, and the righteousness that He now brings to life in our new lives in Christ. The righteousness that we live out little by little, He restores us back into His image through the trials of life. That's the harvest, God Himself. And like every harvest, it's a big deal. I mean, really. I'm Bernie Diamond, and you're listening to Christianity Works. Life can be hard work some days, and as that daily grind just kind of grinds away at us, it's easy to forget that Jesus died and rose again to give us victory. That's why I'd love to send you a short text message of encouragement straight to your phone, just as the Spirit leads, perhaps even when you least expect it. That's what Victory SMS is all about. Roughly every other week, I ask the Lord, what word of encouragement could I give to you today? So if you'd like the occasional bit of encouragement to help you live your life in victory, then head across to victorysms.org. And when you do subscribe, you'll immediately receive a free copy of my ebook, Power Unlimited. Thousands of people already have. And the most common response? Oh, that's exactly what I needed to hear today. How did you know that? Thank you so much. It's simply amazing how powerfully the Spirit of God can move through just a short text message. And I'd love to encourage you too to live your life in victory. Again, that web address is victorysms.org. Okay, let's head straight back into the Word of God. I hope that as we've been chatting today, it's starting to sink in that it's all about the harvest. It's all about the fruit. God didn't just send Jesus to save us from an eternity separated from Him. He also sent His Son to buy us a new life here and now. Now, I know so many people who believe in Jesus but aren't growing into that new life. I was speaking with someone recently who'd been involved in a large survey across a major denomination of God's church. And one of the questions that people had been asked was whether, given their involvement in this church, they felt that they were growing spiritually. You know what? Only 30% answered yes. The rest, 70%, answered no. So here I am, rabbiting on about a new life, the fruit of righteousness, the harvest of righteousness. But you have to ask yourself, if that's what God's Word says, if that's what God promises,
Where do you get it? How do you and I reap the harvest and become part of the 30% rather than the 70% who don't? My favourite psalm. Well, it's hard to have just one favourite psalm, isn't it? But my favourite psalm is psalm number 1. Have a listen with me because it's about growing fruit. Psalm 1, verse 1. If you have a Bible, come there with me. Happy are those who do not follow the advice of the wicked, or take the path that sinners tread, or sit in the seat of scoffers, but their delight is in the law of the Lord, and on his law they meditate day and night. They are like trees planted by streams, which yield their fruit in season, and their leaves do not wither. In all they do, they prosper. See, I love this because it's a piece of wisdom on how to bear fruit. It's a piece of wisdom on how to succeed, not in the world sense, but in God's sense. It's a piece of wisdom to stop us from withering under the heat and the pressures of life. What's the psalmist saying? Look, let's get a grip. Keep living out your old life, this life of sin, and it ain't going to work out so well. And the second part of the psalm, which we haven't read so far, says exactly that. But you want to be happy and blessed, then don't do that old stuff. Don't go and follow the advice of the wicked or take the path that sinners tread or sit in the seat of scoffers. Don't do that. Instead, delight yourself in the Word of God. Meditate on what God has to say day and night. And when you do that, you know what it's like? It's like a tree being planted right next to a waterway. In fact, the word that's used there for streams of water literally means an irrigation channel, a stream of water that's deliberately been put there to help the tree to grow good fruit. It's like planting yourself next to one of those. Meditate on what God has to say day or night, and you are going to flourish. You are going to bear fruit. You are not going to wither and die when it gets too hot out there. The Word of God is like clean, living, fresh water. Drink that in. Be planted right next to that, and you won't be able to help it. You're just going to bear fruit in season. The Apostle Paul reiterates that in his letter to the Colossians in the New Testament, Colossians chapter 1, beginning at verse 9. He says this, "For this reason, since the day we heard it, we have not ceased praying for you and asking that you may be filled with the knowledge of God's will in all spiritual wisdom and understanding, so that you may lead lives worthy of the Lord, fully pleasing to him, as you bear fruit in every good work and as you grow in the knowledge of God." You see that? Fruit is linked to knowledge, knowing God, knowing his truth, knowing him deeply. And that only comes through the Word of God, drinking it in, letting the fresh living water of his Spirit and his Word fill us so that we grow. Not like the majority of Christians who aren't growing, that we grow and bear fruit for God's glory. Only happens when we grow in our knowledge of God. It does not happen when we wander out there in the wilderness, when we're happy to follow the advice of the wicked or take the path the sinner treads or sit in the seat of scoffers. Do you see what an anathema that is to God? Do you see how opposite that is to the knowledge of God? Whenever the Bible talks about knowing God, be it in the Old Testament or the New Testament, whenever it talks about that, it doesn't talk about head knowledge. It talks about knowing God. The fruit is linked to knowing God. The fruit comes from putting our roots deep down in that living water, the Spirit of God and the Word of God, and drinking that in. That's what happens when we grow in our knowledge of God. We bear fruit. Not academic knowledge, not head knowledge, not dry knowledge, not the sort of knowledge that helps you pass an exam. It's a relational knowledge, a deep, intimate life knowledge of God. That causes us to bear fruit, friend. And that's where we get it. Not by working harder, not by trying to fulfill a whole bunch of rules, not by anything else, except developing a dynamic relationship with Jesus. And we do that through his Spirit and his Word. That's where we get the fruit. That's where we get the harvest of righteousness. And that's why some people are growing spiritually and bearing fruit and others aren't, because some have a deep relationship with Jesus through the Holy Spirit and his Word and others don't. It's pretty simple, really. It's not rocket science. And the choice there, the choice is for each one of us.
Friends, so many Christians go to church, they listen to a sermon, they come home, they never think about it, they never open their Bible, and they wonder why their lives aren't bearing fruit. Friend, the choice is for each one of us. It's up to me in my life, and let me be really clear, it's up to you in your life. Sharing the powerful, practical Word of God with so many people in over 160 countries around the world. But that's only made possible through the generous support of friends just like you. 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Hey, thank you so much for your support and for joining me today. I'm Bernie Diamond. I'll catch you again same time next week with another message of God's love, God's grace, and God's power for each one of us in Jesus Christ. God's love, God's grace, and God's power for each one of us in Jesus Christ.

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1: No, I left mine at home.
0: Yeah, you're drenched. Oh, take mine.
1: Wow. Are you sure?
0: Yeah, I have a raincoat.
1: Oh, thank you so much.
0: My pleasure. Take it.
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1: We have an epic invitation. 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

0: Welcome to Your Church on 96.3, the heart of Geelong and the Surf Coast. 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
1: Good morning, everyone. My name's Matt, one of the pastors here. If you're visiting, great to have you here. I've just come over from Moolap, had just a great time over at Moolap, one of our other campuses. We've got a couple of locations, and so I do the big gauntlet from Moolap over here on a Sunday morning.

0: And we had some, man, this morning we had thunder and lightning. It was like Old Testament down there. It was great. Yeah, it was like really dramatic. I was hoping there'd be a bit up here, but there's not. Actually, we may actually get Old Testament because I'm told that at any point the power could cut out. So it's like, because I think we had a couple of power failures before the service, but hopefully that doesn't happen. Or we will be getting Old Testament, as I said, and I'll just have to yell at you. No, that's all right, we've got a solution to that. For those of you who are visiting, we are looking at a New Testament book, spending just a few weeks on an amazing book written by the Apostle Paul, one of the individuals who wrote a large part of the New Testament and also one of the founders of the Christian church. And he wrote these amazing letters that were designed actually to be like kind of sermons that would be read out in churches, and they're just packed with just the most profound teaching. And and yet again, I have I feel like I've read these letters again and again. I keep going back to them, and I just actually started the letter to the Colossians, which we're moving on to next, and I thought, have I not read this before? I mean, I feel like I've read 100 times, but it just has that fresh impact again, and I hope it has been a few. I know a lot of people are using the Thrive devotional, the Thrive Daily Bible Reading Guide, I should say, which is just a tool that you can use to guide you through those books, so we commend that to you. And yeah, also just draw your attention to that podcast too, a lot of great stuff there, background for your reading as well. What I want to, for a few moments, I want to talk about this morning is the issue of autonomy. This is, the word autonomy means self-rule, and I know for a lot of people that might seem like a normal kind of thing, that you know, we rule our own lives, we set our own destiny. And a lot of people out there say that sort of thing, you know, you're in charge of your life, you set your own destiny. And at one level, it's kind of true because God has given us the right to self-determine. We're given free will and we're given the right to self-determine, which means that when we make choices, there's a certain authority about our choices. I mean, God honors that. He says, well, if that's what you choose, then that's what I'm going to give you, because I've given you the right to self-determine. And in the end, we get what we want. Now, to a lot of people, that might seem like a good thing, but actually it's not such a good thing. It's not such a good thing that we would always get what we want. I mean, those of us who are parents know that that's the case with our kids. And you think that as you go along in life, you learn that they're just getting what we want really is overrated, really, isn't it? Actually, what we need to get is what we need. We need to get what's good for us. What is going to shape our lives? What's going to have long-term benefit? That's what we need. And so this issue of autonomy, while on one level it is indeed true that as human beings, we're not like the rest of the natural world that's just sort of subject to sort of blind causation. No, we actually have free wills. We can decide. We self-determine. Now, that's a lot of responsibility in our hands, but that is being human. Being human actually is being responsible. Not only responsible for the course of our own lives, but even more actually we are responsible for each other. And one of the problems, our biggest problem, in fact, what am I talking about? One of our problems, because I want to emphasize actually that our biggest problem at any given moment, whatever you think your problems are, and I assume we've all got different kinds of problems going on in our lives, whatever you think your problems are, the biggest problem you have is the extent to which you are resistant to God. That's your biggest problem at any given moment. Now, right at the beginning of the Bible, we have a story in Genesis chapter 3 that talks about, in this amazing bit of condensed narrative, tells this story about how humanity broke away from God in an endeavor to become autonomous. As I said, the word autonomy means self-rule. And there is a big problem with autonomy. Autonomy really is a delusion at many different levels. It's a delusion, first of all, because there is a God. And God is God. How's that for you? You know, come here and you're going to hear profound stuff this morning. God is God, which means that you're not. Means that you're not God. It actually means, dare I say, that you cannot be God in your own life. You cannot pick yourselves up by your own bootstraps. You cannot control your own destiny. We don't even know really who we are, essentially. God is God. And so it's the epitome, actually, of self-delusion to live in autonomy as if there were no God when there is. Now, look, I know that there are a lot of people who perhaps believe that there is no God. And actually, it's not a lot of people. Atheism actually is a tiny minority of the world's population. Most people believe that there is a God. Why? Because intuitively, the truth of God is written into our hearts. Now, in our endeavor for autonomy, we do all sorts of things to layer over the top of that and to become insensitive to that voice in our hearts, the voice of God telling us, come with me, I've come. What are you doing going it alone? Come with me. The voice of the Father in love drawing us to himself. You know, we do all sorts of things to overlay that. But the fact is, most people sense that there is a God, and yet autonomy goes right against there being a God, because autonomy is living as if there were no God. It's a delusion too, because we don't have the power within ourselves to be autonomous. We simply don't have the resources to maintain any form of autonomy. Self-rule in the big sense, setting our own direction, understanding who we are, impossible. Only really God has the is all-powerful, all-knowing. Only God can do that. The other thing is that we forfeit so much, actually, by going it alone. We forfeit so much. And I know that in our culture, there's a kind of normality to this way of living. And sometimes when things become really normal, we don't notice them. We don't notice them by virtue of the fact that they're shared by everyone. So we don't recognize that it is a problem just because we're all kind of the same. But that doesn't mean it isn't a problem. Actually, there is a problem. And even though we get really good at finding ways to live our lives without God, actually, when you compare it with what we actually forfeit when we live without God, we realize actually so much is lost. Essentially, it's a deception. In fact, in Genesis chapter 3, when the fall of mankind is described, it's the result of a deception, actually. Satan deceives the man and the woman. And he says, you know, do what I say, you know, rebel against, because then you will be like God. Which is ironic, actually, because they were already created to be like God. God created them in his image to be like him. No, but the temptation was to be like God on your own. Go it alone. Go without God. So independence and autonomy are completely counter-human ways of living. The effect of this is that we create a kind of authority vacuum over our lives. Because we don't have the resources to resist all of the influences that cave in on our lives, we just don't have the ability to resist those influences. So there's this authority vacuum over our lives, that all of these different influences come in from every different direction. Influences that we're just not able to resist. Influences that we're not completely helpless against, but you have to actually exert a lot of energy to resist this, and most people don't. So rabble of influences cave in our lives. And they draw us in all different directions. It's all those little voices that tell you, you have to be like this and you have to be like that and you must and you never should, don't ever be like this and make sure you don't fail and you need to do this and you need to look like this and you need, and it's just this noise, actually, of influences in our lives that just causes this chaos. In fact, autonomy, you know, I don't know if you've ever seen, newsreels of newsreels. What am I talking about? Is this like the 1920s? News, whatever. of, you know, cities that go into cities that lose all authority, where there are riots and all authority gets broken off, and there's just like looting shops and burning fire, you know, burning buildings, and it's just chaos and the noise. And I feel like for a lot of us, our hearts are like that. There's like this anarchy in our hearts of all of these different things pulling us in all directions, and it's just noisy. And it's so hard to hear the voice of God because it's drowned out by the noise of so many different influences. And what God wants to do, what Jesus wants to do, is that he wants to set us free from those things. He wants to set us free from every other authority, because only God has the rightful authority over our lives. Often we think that freedom is autonomy. This is the confusion, I think. Freedom isn't autonomy. As I said, because if God doesn't rule over our lives, then a whole lot of other things will. And those whole lot of other things will tyrannize our lives. Freedom isn't being without authority. Freedom is being under the right authority. Freedom isn't being without authority over your life. Freedom is living under the right authority. This is a major theme, actually. The right authority is a major theme in the book of Ephesians, where Paul gives this big picture of a fragmented humanity in this sorry, sorry condition. And he talks about God coming to us in Jesus Christ. And the first thing that God does is that he forgives us for what is the greatest offense, actually, in the universe, which is not a moral offense, but an offense against God, that we would break away from God and deny God his divine prerogative. That's a big problem, and we incur guilt for that, spiritual guilt for that issue. And the first thing that God does is that he comes to us and he says, you have incurred guilt, but I will pay for that. This is what Jesus Christ comes to do. But the other thing that Paul talks about, not only has Jesus Christ come to set us free from the guilt, but also come to set us free from the effect of that endeavor to autonomy. So he talks about Jesus Christ reasserting his authority, not in a forceful way, but in a loving, liberating way. He brings his authority to bear again over the world and over our lives. I want you to follow this theme as I read through some sections in Ephesians. I'm going to start with Ephesians chapter 1. It says here, in love, he predestined us for adoption to sonship, to be brought back into his family with God as the head. He predestined us for adoption to sonship through Jesus Christ in accordance with his pleasure and will, to the praise of his glorious grace, which he has freely given us in the one he loves. In him we have redemption through his blood, the forgiveness of sins, in accordance with the riches of God's grace that he lavished on us. With all wisdom and understanding, he made known to us the mystery of his will according to his good pleasure, which he purposed in Christ, to be put into effect when the times reach their fulfillment, to bring unity to all things in heaven and on earth under Christ. Christ is the authority of the one who comes to win us back under the authority of God. God comes to us. He continues, he says, God raised Christ from the dead and seated him at his right hand in the heavenly realms, far above all rule and authority, power and dominion, and every name that is invoked, not only in the present age, but also in the one to come. And God placed all things under his feet and appointed him to be the head over everything for the church, which is his body, the fullness of him who fills everything in every way. Now, Paul has something in mind here when he speaks of Christ being over every rule, every authority, all power and dominion. And he goes into this a little bit more in Ephesians chapter 6. And this is what he says in Ephesians 6. This is specifically, this is part of what Jesus Christ needs to assert his authority over. Paul says here in verse 10 of Ephesians 6, finally, be strong in the Lord and in his mighty power. In other words, get in here. Come into the refuge under the, as it says beautifully in Psalm 91, come under the shelter of the wings of the Most High God. Come under the shelter. Psalm 46, God is my refuge and my strength. And so It says here, finally, be strong in the Lord and in his mighty power. Come in under his wings. Put on the full armor of God so that you can take your stand against the devil's schemes. So it's like the authority of God becomes like an armor around us. And he goes on to describe, he extends that metaphor in the after this section. You can read that for yourselves. For he says here, verse 12, for our struggle is not against flesh and blood, but against the rulers, against the authorities, against the powers of this dark world, and against the spiritual forces of evil in the heavenly realms. Interestingly, I've spoken to a lot of people down through the years who have found it easier to believe in spiritual forces of darkness than they have in God. In fact, they've encountered more of spiritual forces of darkness than they have of God. And there are forces working against us, parasitic forces, parasitic, these spiritual forces that exert this parasitic influence on us, that drain our strength, that live off us. And I'm not going to go into this in a huge amount of depth right now. Suffice it to say today that there are indeed forces and influences that you in and of yourself cannot withstand. We can perhaps exert some natural self-control or some level of whatever, strength to resist it. But ultimately, all that happens is that it just becomes more insidious. There are forces working against us. And these are the forces that cause this noise, this rabble that works through all sorts of things that to pull our lives off course. This gives a new depth to the noise of this rabble. And Jesus Christ came to save us from this rabble of influences, to bring us under his rule of peace. So that rather than the rabble, we come under the rule of one God, of one Father, one Savior, just one voice. Imagine that. So much noise in our hearts and our minds. There's something about the voice of God. It has a noise-canceling effect. You know, I love those noise-canceling headphones. I wear them in the plane. And so that you can hear what's coming through the headphones, it cancels the noise of everything else out. And God's voice has a noise-canceling effect. When you listen to the voice of God, because he is the only rightful authority, it cancels out the noise of everything else. And there's peace because there is one Lord, because there is one God. Paul says in Ephesians chapter 4, he says, there is one body and one spirit, just as you were called to one hope when you were called, one Lord, one faith, one baptism, one God and Father of all, who is over all and through all and in all. And so the authority of Jesus, when he comes into our lives, it brings stillness. It brings stillness of the noise and peace. Jesus says in Matthew chapter 11, verse 33, these beautiful words, he says, come to me, all you who are weary and burdened, and I will give you rest. There's this picture of like us being burdened down by all of these things we think that we need to be and need to do. And God says, you don't need to do any of those things. You just have to walk in the path that I've set. You just need to walk with me in the pathway that I've set out for you. That's all you need to do, and be one voice, one Lord, one faith, one God and Father of all. And Jesus calls us to unburden ourselves of all of those things and come to him. And he goes on and he says, verse 29, he says, take my yoke upon you and learn from me, for I am gentle and humble in heart. When our hearts are being tyrannized by all of these, what I'll call inner imperatives, you know, it's the you must and you must and you got to do this, when we're being tyrannized, terrified that we won't live up to whatever we need to live up to, the voice of Jesus comes in, and it's not a voice of tyranny. It's not a voice that crushes, it's a voice that liberates. It's a gentle voice. A voice of love that sets us free from the noise. And so he says, I am gentle and humble in heart, and you will find rest for your souls. Rest. Most of us know that we need rest. A lot of us don't know what it is that we need rest from. We're exhausted. And it's not just physical rest is important. But actually, there is an agitation of the soul that no amount of physical rest can solve. An agitation of the heart that will only be changed when Jesus exerts his authority over our hearts. As he says here, he says, my yoke is easy and my burden is light. The picture here is of the yoke that they used to put on oxen, you know. It's like there's this picture here of like we're yoked, you know, we're like oxen pulling a cart. And illustration that I've used before is like, you imagine in the cart, it's just loaded up with just heavy rocks, and all of those heavy rocks are like all the expectations that have been loaded into our lives. Expectations, maybe they came from, you know, they come from our culture, they come from peer groups. I mean, they can even come, you know, from parents, from families, they can come from work. Expectations that just have no other purpose, actually. Like rocks in a cart, no other purpose than just to weigh you down. No other purpose than to inhibit you. And we pull these things along without questioning the value, actually. Are these things of any value? I mean, are they true, all of these imperatives? Are they true, all these things that we feel like we need to do and have to, must be? No, Jesus says, you come to me and I will lift the yoke. I will lift the yoke. And you will be yoked to me, Jesus says. You'll be yoked to me. And you know what? When we yoke to this cart, we don't have to pull this cart along. It pulls us along. When we yoke ourselves to God and his kingdom and his agenda, it's not this endless, exhausting attempt to make life happen. You know how exhausting that can be? No, life happens. We just join in. We yoke ourselves to that cart and it pulls us along. And so Jesus says, take my yoke upon you. Let me lift that yoke off and take my yoke. Come under the authority. Maybe you feel like today you're under a yoke. Maybe there's just a whole lot of noise. You feel trapped under so many influences and the noise of these is drowning out the voice of God and it's put you into a really sorry condition. I just feel like I'm in a terrible condition. And one of the great misconceptions is that, you know, we have this idea of what it might be like, you know, to just be so beautifully positioned with God and under his authority. And we have this misconception that for me to be there in the right sort of place with God, in the right position with God, I need to sort out my life. I need to get my condition right. In other words, that I have to change my condition in order to be able to change my position. And I want to say to you today that it's the other way around. That the only way that you can change your condition is to begin by changing your position and repositioning yourself under the authority of Jesus Christ. And only there, actually, will your condition begin to be transformed. Now, this means that you come to Jesus with your problem. You don't sort out your problems before. No, you bring them all to, I want them all. Bring them all in. See, it's so counterintuitive to us because we think, oh, but God is holy and I'll just sort out my problems and then I'll come out when I'm good enough. No, he says, no, I want you to come into my cause with all of your issues, all of your addictions, all of your life controlling issues. And by the way, we all have life controlling issues. We all have life-controlling issues. And God says, I want you to recognize what they are and I want you to bring them to me. There's a beautiful vision in Revelation of the rulers, you know, these 24 elders laying down their crowns before God. It's a beautiful image there. And in a sense, as we bring all these things, it's like laying our autonomy down at the feet of Jesus. And he calls us to come out, bring those things, bring those life control, bring the noise. Come in with the noise, because the noise isn't going to be still until you come and reposition yourself under my authority. We begin with the right position. This is why Jesus came to do what he did, so that we could just come as we are and reposition ourselves. There are lots of tactics and strategies, and there's whole books written on how to make your life better. And I keep nearly falling down these stairs here. Then we need to put a rail up here, Tim, or something. I'm just gonna have an accident. Work cover. Get ready. There are plenty of books. Don't distract me, Tim. There are plenty of books out there that will, you know, tell you all sorts of techniques. It's the funny thing, I've read a number of those, and look, there's plenty of great stuff out there, but I feel a bit exhausted, actually, when I read them. Because I've got to, this technique and that technique and this technique, it's as if I'm ever going to keep that up. You know, really, you know. And it's just more things that I've got to do. And fundamentally, nothing's going to change, actually, because you'll just revert to default position eventually if you don't continually exert that kind of effort. But God says, no, actually, just reposition yourself, actually, under my authority. And I will noise cancel. I will cancel the noise. And you will come to know that there is one God. That there is only one voice that you need to listen to. There's only one authority. And the peace of it will be beautiful. It'll be stunning. You see, in the stillness, you'll hear things that you never heard before. In the absence of all the busyness and the whirling around of your heart, when it's stilled by the hand of God on your life, you'll begin to see things that you never saw before. Your whole life will change because it's no longer going in a circle. And so Jesus says to us, come to me. Come on, trust me. I know it's counterintuitive, but trust me with your life and see what I'll do with it.
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1: We have an epic invitation. One could argue we've been working a lifetime on this album called The Most Beautiful Colors. 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You are a miracle. And you're invited to join us. 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

0: And now across Geelong, Werribee and the Surf Coast, it's the 96.3 four-day forecast.
1: We've got a high of 27 today, mostly sunny but windy. We've got a slight chance of showers in the evening. Monday, we've got a high of 15, a low of 9, and Tuesday, mostly sunny with a high of 16 and a low of 5.
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1: From the Bible, we're taking a look today at a great verse as we head into, well, deeper into spring. Matthew chapter 11, verses 28 to 29. Come to me, all you who are weary and burdened, and I will give you rest. 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That's from the Bible, Matthew 11, verses 28 to 29.
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1: Hello, good Sunday morning. I'm Joy Ravella, and oh, the sun is out, and I just feel like a new human being. I want to kickstart by saying, what is one thing you're really grateful for this past week? For you, it could be ranging from a work-related thing to a family thing, a health thing. For me, it is health. I have finally started to feel the effects of an iron infusion, and I'm feeling so much more myself. So I am thankful to God for that. Thank you for joining me on the Sunday morning show, where we reflect on the week that's been and we set ourselves up in the best possible way for the week ahead, including a Sunday morning sermon that'll play just after 10 a.m. this morning. Right now, though, Matthew West, back to Jesus.
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Kiss 96.3, you're with Joy Ravella. George Mondera, not even once. Hey, I've got some more music coming up, whatever you're up to. Maybe you're making some pancakes, fixing yourself some coffee, you're in the car, you're out and about. It's so good to have you here with me. The Sunday morning message is all about sewing. And I'm not talking about sewing machine sewing, fabric and dressmaking, which is definitely a passion of mine. No, this is S-O-W-I-N-G. It's planting seeds in the ground and growing something. It's all about asking the question, what are you planting? Because we're all planting something. We're all planting seeds of hope or destruction. We're planting seeds of joy or seeds of sadness. We are all sowing. So we might as well ask ourselves, well, what are we sowing? And what will be the fruit of what we choose to sow? That is the topic. I think it's going to be a great one, and it's coming up right after 10.

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0: 96.3, you're with Joy Ravella. That is Brian Littrell with Welcome Home. Hey, coming up, I've got lots of music for you. Carly-Ann Taylor and Jordan Feliz with Stars in My Sky. That's coming up right after this.
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2: Hebrews 10 reminds us to spur each other on toward love and good deeds and to keep meeting together, to have fellowship and stay close. In Nepal's recent earthquake, 9,000 people died and 23,000 were injured. My husband Darren went to Dulikhel Hospital to serve alongside our Nepali friends, and they were inundated with patients. Many had been trapped for days under concrete, and most of their family members had died. It was so sad, but it also brought out incredibly generous service and care for each other. In that time of need, they cooked rice for each other and stayed close. And in Kathmandu, it was interesting to see that the old houses that survived were the ones that were butted up against each other. They were built almost leaning on each other, and they survived. It was a good reminder to stay close to each other, help each other, lean on each other. It's not just a healthy saying, it's survival.
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1: In a world full of noise, we choose truth, hope, and heart. 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

96.3, Sean Rodriguez, Just Like God. Hey, it's so good to be here with you. This past week has been such a great week for us as a little family. Our 13-month-old finally started walking. And we were starting to get a little bit worried, okay, because both my husband and I started walking at 9 months. And so we were fully prepared for this kid to start, you know, following his parents' footsteps. But he didn't. He took a lot longer. And we were starting to get a little worried, a little stressed. Anyway, my mother-in-law was saying to me that actually when babies start walking really early, it's stressful for everyone because they're

0: haven't developed all the motor skills. And although it's nice that they are developing early and it's something to tell your friends and family about, the reality is they don't know how to fall safely or turn corners, or they're not fully aware of all of their limbs, and so injuries are high. Now, my son, yes, he's walking, but he's a steady walker. He knows exactly how to fall safely, and he knows exactly how to turn corners and maneuver his body around. It just got me thinking about how sometimes in this day and age, we are pushed to reach that milestone, to hit that target. And do we ever stop and ask ourselves, actually, is earlier better? I love that God often gives us opportunities when the timing is right, not when it's impressive to everyone else. And as we head towards, I guess, the time of the year where you start reflecting on the things that have been and what other people have accomplished, you might feel like you're a bit behind in your race. But I want to encourage you to look at things through God's eyes. Perhaps you are exactly where you are meant to be.
1: Wake up, sleeper. It's time to rise and shine. There's a season to lay down, but right now just ain't that time.

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0: Katie Nicole, Have Your Way. I love that song because it's a song that's all about surrendering and saying, have your way, Lord, in me. Have your way in the situation. Have your way with the thing I'm struggling with. I'm just going to lay it down. And that's a lot of what this show is about, the Sunday morning show. It's by allowing ourselves to receive. But if we can't, you know, if our hands are full, right, we can't receive. Sometimes we have to lay things down. So what is it that you are holding on to, that thing you're trying to control, that person, that situation, that thought, that habit? Is there something you need to surrender and give to God? Coming up, I've got lots of music for you, whatever you're up to on your Sunday morning. Forrest Frank and Matt Maher on the way.
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8: Legendary Queensland State of Origin coach Wayne Bennett was watching his players train and noticed that several players slowed at the end of a short training run. He gathered the players together and told them not to stop three steps short. On the field of play, it would be the team that refused to stop three steps short that would win the match. Good advice at sport and good advice in life as well. There are so many areas that we end up stopping three steps short in our work, in our relationships, and also in our turning to God. Many people want to follow God in their lives. They want to live in a way that pleases God. The problem is we often stop three steps short. Our good intentions end up as just that, intentions that we never follow through on. Let me encourage you today to follow through on your intentions to turn to God. Go to church, read a modern translation of the Bible, pray, talk to others. When it comes to God, don't stop three steps short.
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0: Matt Marr, gonna be all right. Hey, it's good to be with you. Coming up just after 10 o'clock, don't go anywhere. We have got your Sunday morning message. It's a great one coming from Cardinia Church. It's all about sowing, and not sewing machine sewing, but sowing into the ground. I love that that's the theme, because we're in spring, things are growing, and it's just a beautifully tied in message. One of the things that I love about things that are planted is eventually they will bear fruit. So something that I'd love for you to think about as we head into the message is, well, what's something someone has done for you that you still remember years later, or is still impacting you years later? Did a while back someone give you a piece of advice, a job opportunity? Did they warn you about something and you're still to this day very thankful that they did? Did they gift you something? Did they impart something? What is something someone has done for you that you still think back and say, gosh, that was a good thing. That was good fruit. Something to think about as we head into the message. They'll be coming up right after 10.
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I'm Joy Ravella. I know it's not possible for everyone to make it to church on Sunday mornings, so I'm bringing church to you. We've got worship music, a local Sunday message, morning reflections, and good old banter.

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1: We're taking a look at the weather. Sunday, a high of 27. Woo, spring is here. A slight chance of a shower in the evening, though, to cool things off. Monday, we've got a 20% chance of rain, a high of 15 and a low of 9. Tuesday, it's going to be mostly sunny again with a high of 16 and a low of 5.
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1: Hello, happy Sunday morning. I'm so excited about this message coming from Cardinia Church. Pastor Andrew Drummond, one of the things he said in the message that really jumped out for me, and I would love to hear what's jumping out for you as we listen together. But for me, it was this. If you're not sowing good things, then what exactly do you expect to harvest? It's worth asking as we head into another week, what am I planting through my words, my attitudes, and the way I treat people? Let's get into it.
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4: This morning, I want to talk to you about sowing. I figure, you know, we're talking about growing for the whole year, and so, you know, might as well stay in the whole seed growing, that kind of theme. This was part of a message that came out of the financial equation, which I preached a number of months ago, just around giving, just because, you know, the Bible does talk a lot about money, and it is important for us to understand the principles around giving. And so this morning I want to focus on sowing and what it means to sow. And I, when I look back on my walk with Jesus, I can think of very particular people along the way that chose to sow into my life, that I definitely would not be who I am today if it were not for those people. I can look all the way back to when I was effectively younger than my daughters, desperately wanting to go to youth group. I was one of those kids, you know. I had older siblings and they were in youth, and I kind of figured, you know, I'm hip, I'm cool. I could go to youth. I want to be in youth. That looks like a fun time to me. And obviously my sisters weren't super keen on that. but I remember the youth pastor taking time out of whatever else he was doing, just to make me feel like I belonged. I distinctly remember that. I distinctly remember thinking he didn't have to do that. There were so many other young people, there were so many other things that he could be doing, and yet he took time just to make me feel like I belonged, make me feel welcome. And there were just countless times along the way that people sowed into my life for no benefit of their own. And that's really what sowing is, and that's what I want to talk about.